0: Merhaba.
1: Bonjour.
2: Croiso.
0: Bentrovati.
3: Grüß Gott.
0: Kalosorisete.
3: Vitame.
0: Bienvenidos.
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1: Andy Burnham's plan to shift power to the north has come under fire. In a major speech, the Labour leadership frontrunner says swathes of the government machine will move to Manchester if he's elected as PM, and he'll devolve responsibility more to regional mayors. But Reform UK leader Nigel Farage says it's a bad idea.
2: There is no guarantee the devolution of itself will solve anything. To have spent so much of this first big speech talking about it is deflecting from the real issues. Devolved mayors with tax-raising powers will only mean one thing: an increased tax burden across the country.
1: Six people have now been confirmed dead after a shooting at a centre for mothers and children near Hamburg in northern Germany. Police say the suspected shooter was in a custody dispute over his baby daughter. More than a million children have been referred to mental health services in England in the past year. It's more than double the number in 2018, with help for anxiety being the main reason for referral. Former and current members of the DUP knew about allegations against its former leader Geoffrey Donaldson, but did nothing about it. The current leader, Gavin Robinson, says it's clear members of the party had information about Donaldson's sexual abuse, but didn't formally report it. He's announced an independent review.
3: I stand ready as the leader of the Democratic Unionist Party to ensure that we re-inject trust and integrity. I want the public to recognise that I won't turn my back on these issues.
1: The 63-year-old was jailed last week after being found guilty of 18 historic sexual offences. Prince Harry is still set to bring his wife Meghan and his children to the UK next week, despite a row over security arrangements. The Duke of Sussex has raised concerns about the level of police protection when he and his family are in the UK. And Manchester City have confirmed Enzo Maresca is their new manager. That's the latest from Radio News Hub. I'm David Hall.
4: British American Tobacco is cutting 9,000 jobs as part of a major cost-saving overhaul. The maker of Dunhill and Lucky Strike will axe 5,500 roles and outsource another 3,500, aiming to save £600 million a year by 2028. BAT says the restructuring is already underway and will be completed by year-end, with the company promising support for affected staff. Shares in Tortilla will be temporarily suspended after the chain delayed its annual results again amid an accounting review. The company recently admitted it overstated last year's profits by up to £2.5 million due to issues in its French business. And BT and US mobile giant Verizon are merging their international businesses in a deal creating a joint venture with around £3 billion in annual sales. Verizon will make a £473 million equalisation payment to BT, with both companies becoming equal shareholders in the new venture.
1: Rain will affect northern and western areas throughout the morning. Patchy rain will hit southeast England briefly, otherwise some warm sunshine with a high of 24 degrees Celsius.
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1: Andy Burnham has pledged to move swathes of the government machine to Manchester if he's elected as Prime Minister. The Makerfield MP has set out his vision for power, saying Westminster is broken and a number 10 north will be the nerve centre of a rewired Britain. The Conservatives say devolving power is passing the problem onto someone else, but the Lib Dems' Daisy Cooper has broadly welcomed the plans.
2: It's music to my ears that Andy Burnham has finally embraced that liberal cause of devolution. So I really hope that Andy Burnham engages with the many MPs who want to see more powers in their local communities, but recognise that a one-size-fits-all plan for Manchester isn't going to work everywhere.
1: Resident doctors in England are to bring an end to 3 years of industrial action. They've accepted an offer from the Department of Health on pay and working conditions. UN officials are expecting the death toll in the Venezuela earthquakes to be up to 10,000. Rescue teams are still trying to find survivors, and UN coordinator Gianluca Rampola del Tindaro says there's still hope.
3: We are beyond the 72 hours critical window, but, and this is one of the miracles of this country, rescuers are still being able to pull out alive people. Yesterday alone, 7 persons were pulled out of the rubble.
1: A teenager who idolised serial killers and threatened to bomb his own college has been jailed. 18-year-old Jagger Strang from Stafford has been sentenced to almost 4 years. Mr Justice Wall says the teen was deeply disturbed.
4: You wrote a manifesto in which you said that you planned to do something big, something violent, maybe serial killing, maybe a rampage. You had also written that you wanted to be like the serial killers in whom you were expressing a deep interest.
1: And Brazil have beaten Japan 2-1 to reach the last 16 of the World Cup. That's the latest from Radio News Hub. I'm David Hall.
5: British American Tobacco is cutting 9,000 jobs as part of a major cost-saving overhaul. The maker of Dunhill and Lucky Strike will axe 5,500 roles and outsource another 3,500, aiming to save £600 million a year by 2028. BAT says the restructuring is already underway and will be completed by year end, with the company promising support for affected staff. Shares in Tortilla will be temporarily suspended after the chain delayed its annual results again amid an accounting review. The company recently admitted it overstated last year's profits by up to £2.5 million due to issues in its French business. And BT and US mobile giant Verizon are merging their international businesses in a deal creating a joint venture with around £3 billion in annual sales. Verizon will make a £473 million equalisation payment to BT, with both companies becoming equal shareholders in the new venture.
1: Rain will affect northern and western areas throughout the morning. Patchy rain will hit southeast England briefly, otherwise some warm sunshine with a high of 24 degrees Celsius.
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0: This is the news from Share Radio in London.
1: Andy Burnham's plan to shift power to the north has come under fire. In a major speech, the Labour leadership frontrunner says swathes of the government machine will move to Manchester if he's elected as PM, and he'll devolve responsibility more to regional mayors. But Reform UK leader Nigel Farage says it's a bad idea.
2: So there is no guarantee that devolution itself will solve anything. To have spent so much of this first big speech talking about it is deflecting from the real issues. Devolved mayors with tax-raising powers will only mean one thing: an increased tax burden across the country.
1: Six people have now been confirmed dead after a shooting at a centre for mothers and children near Hamburg in northern Germany. Police say the suspected shooter was in a custody dispute over his baby daughter. More than a million children have been referred to mental health services in England in the past year. It's more than double the number in 2018, with help for anxiety being the main reason for referral. Former and current members of the DUP knew about allegations against its former leader Geoffrey Donaldson, but did nothing about it. The current leader, Gavin Robinson, says it's clear members of the party had information about Donaldson's sexual abuse, but didn't formally report it. He's announced an independent review.
3: I stand ready as the leader of the Democratic Unionist Party to ensure that we re-inject trust and integrity. I want the public to recognise that I won't turn my back on these issues.
1: The 63-year-old was jailed last week after being found guilty of 18 historic sexual offences. Prince Harry is still set to bring his wife Meghan and his children to the UK next week, despite a row over security arrangements. The Duke of Sussex has raised concerns about the level of police protection when he and his family are in the UK. And Manchester City have confirmed Enzo Maresca is their new manager. That's the latest from Radio News Hub. I'm David Hall.
4: British American Tobacco is cutting 9,000 jobs as part of a major cost-saving overhaul. The maker of Dunhill and Lucky Strike will axe 5,500 roles and outsource another 3,500, aiming to save £600 million a year by 2028. BAT says the restructuring is already underway and will be completed by year-end, with the company promising support for affected staff. Shares in Tortilla will be temporarily suspended after the chain delayed its annual results again amid an accounting review. The company recently admitted it overstated last year's profits by up to £2.5 million due to issues in its French business. And BT and US mobile giant Verizon are merging their international businesses in a deal creating a joint venture with around £3 billion in annual sales. Verizon will make a £473 million equalisation payment to BT, with both companies becoming equal shareholders in the new venture.
1: Rain will affect northern and western areas throughout the morning. Patchy rain will hit southeast England briefly, otherwise some warm sunshine with a high of 24 degrees Celsius.
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1: Bonjour.
2: Croiso.
0: Bentrovati.
3: Grüß Gott.
0: Kalasorisede.
3: Vitame.
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1: Andy Burnham has pledged to move swathes of the government machine to Manchester if he's elected as Prime Minister. The Makerfield MP has set out his vision for power, saying Westminster is broken and a number 10 North will be the nerve centre of a rewired Britain. The Conservatives say devolving power is passing the problem onto someone else, but the Lib Dems' Daisy Cooper has broadly welcomed the plans.
2: It's music to my ears that Andy Burnham has finally embraced that liberal cause of devolution. So I really hope that Andy Burnham engages with the many MPs who want to see more powers in their local communities, but recognise that a one-size-fits-all plan for Manchester isn't going to work everywhere.
1: Resident doctors in England are to bring an end to 3 years of industrial action. They've accepted an offer from the Department of Health on pay and working conditions. UN officials are expecting the death toll in the Venezuela earthquakes to be up to 10,000. Rescue teams are still trying to find survivors, and UN coordinator Gianluca Rampola del Tindaro says there's still hope.
3: We are beyond the 72 hours critical window, but, and this is one of the miracles of this country, rescuers are still being able to pull out alive people. Yesterday alone, 7 persons were pulled out of the rubble.
1: A teenager who idolised serial killers and threatened to bomb his own college has been jailed. 18-year-old Jagger Strang from Stafford has been sentenced to almost 4 years. Mr Justice Wall says the teen was deeply disturbed.
4: You wrote a manifesto in which you said that you planned to do something big, something violent, maybe serial killing, maybe a rampage. You had also written that you wanted to be like the serial killers in whom you were expressing a deep interest.
1: And Brazil have beaten Japan 2-1 to reach the last 16 of the World Cup. That's the latest from Radio News Hub. I'm David Hall. The FTSE 100 ended in the red on Monday as oil prices rose amid renewed tension in the Middle East. It closed down 23 points at 10,484. A barrel of oil traded higher at $72 a barrel, up from $71 on Friday. The high street chain, formerly known as WH Smith, is facing an £8 million shortfall by the end of the week unless a restructuring plan is approved. TG Jones is seeking High Court approval for the plan to save itself from insolvency. Energy services firm Petrofac has paid a £569,000 penalty for breaching sanctions rules on Russia. The company was investigated by HMRC after self-reporting breaches that occurred in 2022 and 23 while it was winding down its Russian operations. And Nationwide and HSBC are among the banks and building societies joining forces with the government to try to reunite young people with £1.6 billion worth of forgotten child trust fund savings. Rain will affect northern and western areas throughout the morning. Patchy rain will hit southeast England briefly, otherwise some warm sunshine with a high of 24 degrees Celsius.
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1: The government's long-delayed defence spending plan is due to be published today. Outgoing Prime Minister Keir Starmer says it'll keep Britain safe and secure long into the future. The defence investment plan was originally meant to come out last year, but it was held back because ministers couldn't agree on how to finance it. Former Defence Secretary John Healey quit over it, blaming it won't go far enough. A National Maternity Commissioner will be appointed following a report which found families have suffered repeated failures from NHS care. Baroness Valerie Amos's review into maternity care is calling for urgent change to the way women and families are treated, with evidence of discrimination and mothers not being believed. Health Secretary James Murray says women and babies have been failed. A petition to lower the age for breast cancer checks to 40 has been debated by MPs. With over 100,000 signatures, it also hopes to make mammograms yearly instead of every 3 years. Romilly Smith was diagnosed with breast cancer at 30, despite the doctor initially turning her away.
2: And I think if you're checking regularly and you know what's your normal, anything that you think might be out of the ordinary, I think the main message is you're never too young.
1: Resident doctors in England have voted to accept an offer on pay and working conditions, bringing an end to their long-running dispute with the government. It includes 4,500 extra training places and an average 6.6% pay rise. Smartphone bans in schools are ineffective and undermine the trust between students and teachers. That's the warning from the University College London. Eddie Rodder is one of the experts.
3: We found no evidence that distraction is being improved in schools, and we found no evidence that student well-being is improving in schools. We actually found the opposite. By taking away smartphones, you may be hindering student well-being.
1: Meanwhile, students say phones are essential for safety and learning. And Germany are out of the World Cup after losing on penalties to Paraguay in the round of 32. Paraguay's Gustavo Gomez says he's incredibly proud of his team. For On Radio News Hub, I'm Frankie Hairsign.
4: The FTSE 100 ended in the red on Monday as oil prices rose amid renewed tension in the Middle East. It closed down 23 points at 10,484. A barrel of oil traded higher at $72 a barrel, up from $71 on Friday. The high street chain, formerly known as WH Smith, is facing an £8 million shortfall by the end of the week unless a restructuring plan is approved. TG Jones is seeking High Court approval for the plan to save itself from insolvency. Energy services firm Petrofac has paid a £569,000 penalty for breaching sanctions rules on Russia. The company was investigated by HMRC after self-reporting breaches that occurred in 2022 and 23 while it was winding down its Russian operations. And Nationwide and HSBC are among the banks and building societies joining forces with the government to try to reunite young people with £1.6 billion worth of forgotten child trust fund savings.
1: Rain across northern and western parts, potentially heavy and even thundery in the north. Some patchy rain across the southeast as well. Cloudy and sunny elsewhere, though, with a high of 24 degrees Celsius.
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1: The government's long-awaited defence spending plan is due to be published today. Liz Whittaker has more.
2: After months of delays, the defence investment plan will be released later. Ministers initially couldn't agree on how to finance it, leading to Defence Secretary John Healey stepping down. He warned it had fallen short of NATO's spending target of 3.5% of the economy by 2035. But the DIP will now focus on ramping up the use of drones, with wars in Ukraine and Iran both seeing the widespread use of autonomous weapons.
1: Mothers and babies have been failed. That's the word from the health secretary after a new report into NHS maternity care. Baroness Valerie Amos's review into maternity services found evidence of discrimination, mothers not being believed, and a lack of consistent safety. The government say they'll appoint a national maternity commissioner to drive change and keep services accountable. Blanket smartphone bans in schools reduce the reporting of cyberbullying and avoid tackling online harms. The study by University College London argues for a framework that prioritises digital safety over bans. Edie Rodder is one of the researchers.
3: I'll ask you a question. So you travel to and from work with your phone every day. You use your phone at work every day. If I suddenly said you can't do that, how would you feel? It would completely throw off your day.
1: Asylum seekers will have to pay up to £10,000 towards accommodation and support costs once they start earning. It's part of the Home Secretary Shabana Mahmood's immigration reforms. Those seeking asylum will also have to pay off the full amount before they can be eligible for settled status. The traditional ceremony of the keys is set to take place today, marking the start of Royal Week in Scotland. A series of engagements with the King and Queen will get underway in Edinburgh today, where the keys of the city of Edinburgh will be presented to Charles. There'll then be an investiture ceremony at the Palace of Holyrood House. And there's been more World Cup heartbreak for the Netherlands. They were beaten 3-2 by Morocco on penalties. It's after Germany's shock exit, also beaten in the shootout by Paraguay. For On Radio News Hub, I'm Frankie Hersine.
4: The FTSE 100 ended in the red on Monday as oil prices rose amid renewed tension in the Middle East. It closed down 23 points at 10,484. A barrel of oil traded higher at $72 a barrel, up from $71 on Friday. The high street chain, formerly known as WH Smith, is facing an £8 million shortfall by the end of the week unless a restructuring plan is approved. TG Jones is seeking High Court approval for the plan to save itself from insolvency. Energy services firm Petrofac has paid a £569,000 penalty for breaching sanctions rules on Russia. The company was investigated by HMRC after self-reporting breaches that occurred in 2022 and 23 while it was winding down its Russian operations. And Nationwide and HSBC are among the banks and building societies joining forces with the government to try to reunite young people with £1.6 billion worth of forgotten child trust fund savings.
1: Rain across northern and western parts, potentially heavy and even thundery in the north. Some patchy rain across the southeast as well. Cloudy and sunny elsewhere, though, with a high of 24 degrees Celsius.
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1: The long-delayed defence investment plan is due to be published today. Liz Whittaker takes a closer look.
2: Outgoing PM Sir Keir Starmer says the plans will keep the UK safe and secure long into the future. They'll include billions towards drones and autonomous weapons, although the investment's believed to have been just over half of what officials previously said was needed. Ministers have been struggling to agree on how to finance it, leading to former Defence Secretary John Healey stepping down. He says it won't meet NATO's defence spending targets.
1: A National Maternity Commissioner is to be appointed after a damning report into NHS maternity care. Baroness Valerie Amos's review into maternity care found families have suffered repeated failures, with evidence of discrimination and mothers not being believed. Health Secretary James Murray says women and babies have been failed and their stories demand action. A blanket ban on smartphones in schools could undermine trust between teachers and pupils and avoid addressing online safety. That's according to University College London experts. They say outright bans reduce the likelihood of cyberbullying being reported. Edie Rodder is a lead researcher.
3: Banning smartphones in schools does not remove a smartphone from a child's life. We discuss in the study something called the displacement effect. That is where you take the smartphone out of the child's life at school, but the child continues to use it at home and sometimes even more so.
1: Resident doctors in England have voted to accept an offer on pay and working conditions, bringing an end to their long-running dispute with the government. This includes 4,500 extra training places and an average 6.6% pay rise. You can now become a train driver at 18. The law coming into force today aims to expand routes into the rail industry and tackle a potential crisis in 2030 when a quarter of drivers will retire. And Germany are out of the World Cup after losing on penalties to Paraguay in the round of 32. Paraguay's Gustavo Gomez says he's incredibly proud of his team. That's the latest from Radio News Hub. I'm Frankie Hersine.
4: The FTSE 100 ended in the red on Monday as oil prices rose amid renewed tension in the Middle East. It closed down 23 points at 10,484. A barrel of oil traded higher at $72 a barrel, up from $71 on Friday. The high street chain, formerly known as WH Smith, is facing an £8 million shortfall by the end of the week unless a restructuring plan is approved. TG Jones is seeking High Court approval for the plan to save itself from insolvency. Energy services firm Petrofac has paid a £569,000 penalty for breaching sanctions rules on Russia. The company was investigated by HMRC after self-reporting breaches that occurred in 2022 and 23 while it was winding down its Russian operations. And Nationwide and HSBC are among the banks and building societies joining forces with the government to try to reunite young people with £1.6 billion worth of forgotten child trust fund savings.
1: Rain across northern and western parts, potentially heavy and even thundery in the north. Some patchy rain across the southeast as well. Cloudy and sunny elsewhere though, with a high of 24 degrees Celsius.
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1: The government's long-awaited defence spending plan is due to be published today. Liz Whittaker has more.
2: After months of delays, the defence investment plan will be released later. Ministers initially couldn't agree on how to finance it, leading to Defence Secretary John Healey stepping down. He warned it had fallen short of NATO's spending target of 3.5% of the economy by 2035, but the DIP will now focus on ramping up the use of drones, with wars in Ukraine and Iran both seeing the widespread use of autonomous weapons.
1: Mothers and babies have been failed. That's the word from the Health Secretary after a new report into NHS maternity care. Baroness Valerie Amos's review into maternity services found evidence of discrimination, mothers not being believed, and a lack of consistent safety. The government say they'll appoint a National Maternity Commissioner to drive change and keep services accountable. Murderers who kill their partner or ex-partner at home could face an extra 10 years in prison. Most domestic murderers have a 15-year starting point because a weapon is likely to already be at the scene. Those who take weapons to somewhere else get 25 years. Ministers are now consulting on closing the gap. Campaigners say they're finally doing the right thing. Smartphone bans in schools are ineffective and undermine the trust between students and teachers. That's the warning from University College London. Edie Rodder is one of the experts.
3: We found no evidence that distraction is being improved in schools. Student well-being is improving in schools. We actually found the opposite. By taking away smartphones, you may be hindering student well-being.
1: Meanwhile, students say phones are essential for safety and learning. Asylum seekers will have to pay up to £10,000 towards accommodation and support costs once they start earning. As part of Home Secretary Shabana Mahmood's immigration reforms, those seeking asylum will also have to pay off the full amount before they can be eligible for settled status. And a traditional ceremony of the keys is set to take place today, marking the start of Royal Week in Scotland. A series of engagements with the King and Queen get underway in Edinburgh today. From Radio News Hub, I'm Frankie Hairsine.
4: The FTSE 100 ended in the red on Monday as oil prices rose amid renewed tension in the Middle East. It closed down 23 points at 10,484. A barrel of oil traded higher at $72 a barrel, up from $71 on Friday. The high street chain, formerly known as WH Smith, is facing an £8 million shortfall by the end of the week unless a restructuring plan is approved. TG Jones is seeking High Court approval for the plan to save itself from insolvency. Energy services firm Petrofac has paid a £569,000 penalty for breaching sanctions rules on Russia. The company was investigated by HMRC after self-reporting breaches that occurred in 2022 and 23 while it was winding down its Russian operations. And Nationwide and HSBC are among the banks and building societies joining forces with the government to try to reunite young people with £1.6 billion worth of forgotten child trust fund savings.
1: Rain across northern and western parts, potentially heavy and even thundery in the north. Some patchy rain across the southeast as well. Cloudy and sunny elsewhere though, with a high of 24 degrees Celsius.
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5: 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I'm Georgie Frost, and joining me in Simon Lambert today is Helen Crane. And coming up, another one bites the dust. The UK will soon get its 7th Prime Minister in just 10 years. Have we become the political basket case of Europe? And what does it all mean for our money? Also today, fury over ISA reforms. Experts explain why Rachel Reeves' new tax on investors won't work. Plus, the Bank of England wants your help. Don't forget, you can stay up to date with all the latest breaking money news. Just go to thisismoney.co.uk or download the app. But first, I am in Vienna this week. By the way, I'm covering the Consumer Goods Forum. It's basically where leaders from the world's biggest retailers and consumer goods companies, supermarkets, food manufacturers, household brands, you will have heard of them, come together and they tackle the biggest challenges facing the industry. And I'm here and I'm interviewing a lot of leaders about it. And I have to say, Simon and Helen, and I have to say, Simon, the number of leaders of these major brands who are quipping, almost laughing at me when they hear my accent about our political situation,
6: after Keir Starmer resigned this week. Well, let's just say it's not a good look for brand UK, nor a ringing endorsement for a country desperate for growth and for people and companies and investors to invest here. So this all comes, Simon, in the week, in case we've forgotten, the 10th anniversary of Brexit. Do you remember those days, Simon? We were on air and it was like dominoes watching everybody fall. But it feels like the dominoes are still falling 10 years later. What happens in Westminster inevitably affects our money both directly through taxes, etc. But there's a broader economic picture as well. Simon, what is going on with Britain?
7: We are getting something of an international unwanted reputation.
6: Mm-hmm. Yes.
7: For being, the phrase that keeps bandied around is ungovernable due to our rotating cast of prime ministers. Obviously, for a big chunk of that, you need to blame the Tories because they went through most of them. We've also gone through a lot of chancellors as well. And that is an issue. And the problem is we're being seen as a country that cannot come up with a plan and then stick to the plan, or has a number of competing plans running at the same time and we can't decide which one we're doing, or we announce we have a plan and then we do things that appear to be the opposite of it. And then instead of fixing them, we sort of blunder on, and then eventually we lose a prime minister and we get another one. All this government needed to do was be competent, more competent than the Tories, which was a reasonably low bar going on what happened at the end of that Tory administration, and deliver on its promises, which were basically growth, competency, and generally making things better. Unfortunately, we are 2 years in, aren't we? We haven't really delivered on any of those things. Now, that's not to say that Keir Starmer hasn't done anything. He has actually done quite a few things, and he has been pushing ahead with some of his plans. The broader picture is that we've kind of squandered the first 2 years of the parliament, I would say. We've squandered the bit where you get the opportunity, to talk in football terms, seeing as the World Cup's on, we've squandered the new manager bounce. In fact, we squandered the new manager bounce very, very early on when they started talking about black holes and then causing slight chaos, and then raised national insurance for employers and things like that. And we've just blown it, really. It's like the Tories did have a bit of an excuse in that Theresa May and the Brexit scenario. So trying to get Brexit through was probably one of the hardest things that's ever been done in this country, because nobody could agree what it would look like. There was a vote and we decided to do it, but it wasn't a vote on what it would look like. There was just a vote on, should we do it? And then it was like, oh, well, what do we do now? And there was warring factions, and it was an incredibly difficult thing to get through. Boris Johnson had COVID to deal with, again, pretty unprecedented scenario, and was brought down by a scandal, albeit not the scandal that everyone wanted him to be brought down by. He actually resigned due to another scandal. Keir Starmer, on the other hand, he's not done anything wrong. He's not been caught by a scandal big enough to leave office. He's been doing largely what he said he was going to do. He hasn't delivered incredibly well on it, but I don't think that you should be allowed to have a general election and have someone stand as prime minister, and then 2 years later they resign and you get someone completely different as prime minister, who may have completely different plans from the same party, without having a general election. And I would have said the same thing under the Tories. This is particularly bad because there's no excuse. The party's just torn itself apart for the hell of it.
6: Just look at, if you would, the legacy of Sir Keir as prime minister. And Rachel Reeves, you absolutely right, said, you know, with a loss of prime minister, you tend to get the loss of the chancellor as well, or a change of chancellor. We've had many. I don't even know how many we've had. What has Sir Keir done for our finances? What was the vision? If it had continued, where do you think it would have gone?
7: The vision was growth, and that we were going to improve all of our finances by returning the country to growth. The record on that hasn't been terrible, but it hasn't been great. Okay, our economy is doing okay. Okay at best. We are somewhat hamstrung by our substantial amount of debt and the interest payments on that debt. But as are lots of other major economies, we are paying a premium on that debt. Some of that premium is due to the fact that we're not America, so we don't have the dollar, we're not the world's reserve currency, and we're not a gigantic block like the EU. But some of it is, you know, the dreaded moron premium, the fact that we can't come up with a plan and stick to it, and we keep shooting ourselves in the foot. Keir Starmer and Rachel Rees would argue that they have delivered for those in society who need it most, in that they have kept it in a scenario where the wealthier are paying for the not so wealthy. Okay. But the Tories did a lot of that. That most of that comes from the Tories. The Tories changed us into an economy where a small number of higher earning taxpayers are paying much more in terms of the chunk of tax that gets paid than the lower earners. And the tax burden for the lower earners has gone down, and the middle earner has gone down. The tax burden for the upper earners has gone up, and the overall tax burden is near an all-time high. But what I would say is that they've started movement on the house building and the planning stuff. But again, they've identified a problem, but a long-term problem, and not really, it's very difficult to say they've identified the real problem, in that they're just like, well, it's the planning system. And if we just say builders, not the blockers, repeatedly, we'll fix it and we'll sort out the planning system and then it'll all be fine. What's actually happening is that house builders are not building houses because it's too expensive to build houses, and they can't sell them at a big enough profit. So they're reining in the number of houses they're building in order to protect their profits. They don't want to flood the markets with houses and bring down house prices because they want to protect their profits. What we need is more social housing. And Labour have been doing stuff on that, but what it doesn't do is deliver more houses each year. But in other places, it's not been a great record on our finances. Mm-hmm. As I said, you know, shortly after that, we squandered the new manager bounce. There was the winter fuel allowance removal fiasco, along with banging on about black holes, that then triggered months of uncertainty until the delayed budget came in. The government were warned people were pulling pension tax-free lump sums and they wouldn't be able to put them back, and that if they weren't going to change something, they should just say something, but they refused to be drawn on speculation. Then the budget arrived. In order to deal with the fact that they'd hamstrung themselves in their manifesto by saying they wouldn't raise income tax, national insurance, etc., they decided to raise national insurance, but not really raise national insurance under the manifesto promise in their eyes, by raising national insurance on employers, not employees. That triggered problems in the jobs market at the worst possible time, as the jobs market was slowing down anyway, and AI was coming in and so on. Also raised the minimum wage, which is good in that it gives more money to people on the minimum wage, but bad because it's pricing people out of employment. It's caused havoc in retail, hospitality, basically areas where low-paid people work. So whilst mm-hmm. low-paid people are being paid more money, there are less jobs for them. We've then had a raid on savers in the form of increasing the tax on savings and reducing the cash ISA allowance for under 65s. We've had a capital gains tax raid. The rates have gone up on that. And we've had a massive one, which is pulling pensions into the inheritance tax net, which is going to be absolutely huge for people who have defined contribution pension pots and have to save through their lives to build a pension in order to fund their retirement, and are unlucky enough to die early before they've depleted their pension. And it's going to pull many more people into the inheritance tax net. People who won't affect are public sector workers with defined benefit pensions, however. And also, it's going to introduce an element of double taxation for over 75s, who could find that their unspent pension pots end up with 60%, 67% plus tax on them. And again, repeatedly, the government has been told about this. Repeatedly, the government's been told mm-hmm. it's a problem, and the government's just sort of ignoring it. And we're back to this age-old problem. What they haven't fixed is the bit where they listened when people said, okay, fine, but that's a problem, and then did something about it. Instead, it's blinkers on, ploughing straight down that route. They've just basically continued with the same tax strategy as the Tories, of just tinkering here, tinkering there, and it's just causing even more problems, when what we need is a complete overhaul of the tax system. And they had a golden opportunity to do it, and they blew it. It's basically not like watching England play football in the tournaments under Southgate, where we were really great and successful and we almost won it. It's like watching England play football under all the managers that came before that, where we looked really good in qualification, and then we turned up and we were rubbish.
6: Yeah, quite. Before we get on to the future, Because the great thing about the UK is you say they blew their chance, but heck, these chances keep coming because we keep having new prime ministers. So there could be another chance for a reset. But just quickly, how have markets responded to the news?
7: Incredibly sanguine.
6: Right. That's kind of new, right?
7: Markets priced in Andy Burnham as the next prime minister a long time ago. It was not a surprise. That was priced in a month ago or whatever it was. So, yeah. I mean, you might see a shift, obviously, but we are talking about the king of the north is going to be the king of the country, isn't he? Not the real king of the country. We actually have one of those. But he's going to be prime minister. Everybody knows this. And markets are the first thing to react to anything. They anticipate things. Often they anticipate things too much and the pendulum swings too far. So what you could find is actually that when he does become prime minister, some of that premium on gilt's borrowing rates and everything actually starts to dissipate slightly because it's swung too far in the wrong direction.
6: Helen, welcome. For anyone outside of Manchester, I mean, you would have heard of Andy Burnham. I think he's quite a famous guy. But in terms of his sort of policies, what are his views about money? What are we expecting here? And I guess it won't just be his views. It'll be whoever is his chancellor as well, because I guess all speculation is that Rachel Reeves will not be hanging around.
8: Yeah, unfortunately, I don't think Rachel Reeves is likely to survive this one. So we're looking at Andy Burnham's views, and then, you know, there's a few theories out there about who might be Chancellor. Ed Miliband is being talked about quite a lot at the moment, but we don't know. We're in that kind of funny situation where, you know, he actually might not even be Prime Minister. We're already talking about who's going to be his Chancellor. I mean, it's pretty nailed on, isn't it? We're looking at things he's sort of talked about in the past and reports he said he agrees with. And there's a few things out there that people have sort of drawn on to get an idea of what Andy Burnham's sort of thoughts about money might be. The big one is property taxes. So this is something that's come up a couple of times in recent years. It's been called sort of a mansion tax in various forms, but it is this idea of a proportional property tax. So this would be essentially scrapping council tax and scrapping stamp duty as well. So you wouldn't have to pay anything up front when you bought a home, but replacing that with a proportional property levy, which basically means that depending on the value of your home, you pay a certain amount every year. And the figure that's been bandied around is you would pay this at 0.48% of the value of your home. So that's obviously good for people who live in lower value properties, but once you get into those higher property bands, that could end up costing you more than you currently pay in council tax. So for example, someone in a home worth £250,000 would pay £1,200 a year. That's pretty good for them, because if they were a band D council tax home this year, they'd be paying £2,392. So they've been paying about half what they pay. Now, they also, if they wanted to move, they wouldn't pay any stamp duty. But if you start to look at people with more expensive homes, so if your home was worth £1.2 million, you'd pay £5,760 per year under this new system. And at the minute, if you were band H, the highest council tax band, you would only pay, on average, £4,600 a year. And obviously, one of the things that some people like about this is that it could be a bit fairer than council tax. You know, council tax bills are partly set depending on what local authority you live in. And, you know, people often quote these statistics. People in an expensive home in Wandsworth in London pay on average £1,028 in council tax. And this is a band D, and someone in Dorset pays £2,765. So it's, you know, I live in Wandsworth, full disclosure. But, you know, it can be seen as quite unfair across the country. And people like this idea of scrapping stamp duty as well, because people always kind of talk about it as a barrier to moving home. And, you know, if you didn't have that, it could be a bit of a sort of shot in the arm for the housing market. So I don't think this would necessarily be a hugely unpopular policy, but the difficulty is in the actually doing it. It would involve probably revaluing every single property in the UK. The values that we pay our council tax based on now are from 1991. And I think if you were going to shake it up that much, it would have to be based on actual property values from now, which is like a huge undertaking. And frankly, how many years have Labour got left to put this into place, right? So they've possibly only got till 2029. And, you know, Andy Bennett's got to get in. He's got to actually put this policy in place and then revalue all the homes. So is this likely to happen? It would certainly take a long time, I think, is the sort of thinking on it. Well, one other thing to say on it finally is that it could be good for tenants because it would be charged on property owners and not landlords. So tenants would basically not have to pay council tax and not pay this new tax either. However, as with anything like this, there's always the risk that landlords would just put up the rent to kind of compensate for the extra charge.
6: Simon Heller makes a good point there about long-term and short-termism. That some of these measures, and I was just going to ask you, is there anything that we could do to turn this around? And yes, we can fix this, we can fix that, but is anything likely to happen that's going to make a really meaningful difference? Because, you know, I jested at the top about, you know, being a kind of a political basket case, but there is a bit of a snickering, shall we say, across Europe and the world. Not that we care, but we, you know, for our own country, it'd be nice to not have everybody talk down all the time about it. It feels just so negative.
7: Yes, I think there is some long-term thinking that we could do. And I think that there is potentially an opportunity where you get an Andy Burnham in, you get a new Chancellor in, and then they do some of that. I feel sorry for Rachel Reeves. She's been unlucky, but you make your own luck. And she has done quite a bit to make her own bad luck. I think, and I've always argued, that Rachel Reeves had it in her to be a good Chancellor. I think she knows what the problems are, but I think she has ended up hamstrung and hasn't been able to act and instead has done things that have made things worse. I think almost everyone knows that we need to sort out our tax system. We need to get rid of the tax traps. We need to simplify it. We need to get rid of this ridiculous promise not to raise national insurance, income tax, VAT, etc. And we need to basically open ourselves up to doing what we need to do. So you need to unfreeze income tax thresholds. The stealth tax drag is okay. It pulls in more money, but it's just wrong. Tax thresholds should rise with inflation. And people need to feel the tax system is treating them fairly. And you can get away with the stealth tax thing for a while, but then people start to notice and it becomes a problem. And people started noticing a long time ago. So I would come in, I would say, right, from this point on, tax bans go up with inflation every year. You've already banked the gains that you've made, but it's like from next year, they're going up with inflation. I would remove the 60% tax trap above £100,000. £100,000 is a lot of money, but when that was introduced, £100,000 was a lot more money. And now, in order to be at the same level, if it had gone up with inflation, it would be £160,000. So that just goes to show. And in fact, even if it's £160,000, it distorts behaviour. It's a bad thing. Just bin it off, right? Fine, keep the 45p tax rate. And in fact, maybe you bring the 45p tax rate down to £100,000. You say, okay, we're getting rid of the 60% tax trap, but we're lowering that band down to £100,000. I would look at the child benefit removal. I would look at all those other little bits in there and go, look, we're going to get rid of that. Stamp duty, bad tax. Everyone thinks it's a bad tax. Stops growth, stops people moving for work. Stop that. I would say, right, this is the plan on national insurance. This is the plan on minimum wage to say to businesses, this is what we're going to do. I would say this is what the plan is on pensions. I would be very clear on those things. And I would also try to create a scenario where the people in this country with money stop feeling like they're constantly under attack and therefore feel like they're poor, despite the fact that they're actually, by all to all extents and purposes, loaded. And I would start harnessing their spending and investing power instead of making them hoard cash, which is what they're doing. And they've been doing that ever since, you know, the kind of financial crisis era reforms and the recovery from that. And it just gets worse and worse and worse. And every move that we make to try to squeeze a little bit more out of the people who have money, and I'm talking the mass affluent here, not the really, really rich. Okay. Mm-hmm. Every single move that we make to do that just makes them save even harder and not spend their money and not invest their money. I mean, so in the last budget, right, we had Rachel Reeves declaring that she was going to make us a nation of investors. And we've got Savvy the Squirrel, who you know, was going to encourage everyone to invest. The campaign then came out. But at the same time, we staged a raid on ISIS that people just hear as raid on ISIS. They don't hear as a raid on cash ISIS. But at the same time, we were then increasing capital gains tax and dividend rates. So it's like, invest. I'm going to punish you for investing. Well, what kind of madness is that? So we need to stop all of that madness. And I do think, yeah, we need a bit of a long-term plan. We need to like, right, this is what we're going to do. And actually, you know, things like inheritance tax, everyone hates it. It's really bad tax. Just do something about it. Drop the rate to 20% or something. Like, and then everyone will go, well, 20% is all right. 40% really bad.
8: Yeah.
7: 20% is all right. Or basically my idea that I put forward before, make gilts held to maturity free of inheritance tax. Then all of that money that people are hoarding or trying to give away, put it into the gilt market, helps lower the UK's borrowing costs. We need to be radical and we need to harness the power of business and entrepreneurialism and the mass affluent. And I do think potentially an Andy Burnham might get that, right? Because that's what he's done. In Manchester, he's been, you know, very pro-business. He's harnessed the power of business to bump things up. There's a bit of legendizing going on with the Andy Burnham and Manchester story, but he has done that, right? So he's got the practice in doing it. And I think that the person that we need in as the next chancellor, if Rachel Reeves is going, is again someone who's in on that as well. And I think, you know, clear plan and lay out a clear plan that goes beyond the 2030, so, and make it so that the next government, whoever that is, has to stick to it, because it's going to look really bad if they don't stick to it. And also come up with some short-term ways to get growth going. That was the massive mistake that Keir Starmer and Rachel Reeves made, is they got all these really complicated, wonky, long-term plans, and none of it delivers short-term growth or makes people think that stuff's getting better. What you need to do is deliver short-term growth and make people see stuff getting better. Like, and also we need to stop companies taking us for a ride. On my way to the station, there is a road that had completely fallen apart and they closed it, and it was closed like in sections for about a month, right? Caused traffic chaos, but they resurfaced the whole road. It was like driving along some like Costa Rican jungle track or something. It was that bad. They resurfaced the whole thing. Smooth, perfect, great. A year later, along come Cadent, the gas people. They have dug holes the whole way along that road, and then they've patched them up badly. I know what's going to happen. It really winds me up, because I cycle along that road to work to the station every day, and I'm already seeing some of them start to fall apart. It's going to start to fall apart, and that's how the road falls apart. And that is a company taking us for a ride. We as taxpayers have paid for that road to be fixed properly, and a company has come along, it's dug a load of holes in it, and in order to save itself some money, it hasn't resurfaced the whole road, and it should have resurfaced the whole road, because it's the entire stretch of road, it's just patched it up badly, and then it's walked away, rubbed its hands, and off we go. Water companies, sewage works, in the rivers, in the seas, all that kind of stuff. We have allowed ourselves to be taken for a ride for too long by companies in this country, and we need to like turn that around as well, because that's impacting all of our lives, and it's basically costing us money because our taxes are being wasted so that they can pay their shareholders.
6: Yes, Simon, indeed. I want to talk about one of the things that you've mentioned, because there are a lot of things in that, but one specifically, Helen, which relates to the ISA changes. They were finally announced this week. We got confirmation that the Treasury plans to slap a 22% tax charge on interest earned from cash sitting in stocks and shares. ISAs, it is to avoid us, of course, all stashing our stocks and shares ISAs with cash to get round the new limit that Simon spoke about for under 65s of how much we can save into cash ISAs, so 12,000 rather than 20, and to get us to invest more money, basically. Or just tell us, firstly, what are the new rules about holding cash in stocks and shares, ISAs? But also, you've spoken to the experts who say they don't think it's going to work.
8: No, you're right. They don't think it's going to work. So this is the plan that's been announced this week about how much tax you'll have to pay on cash that's held in your stocks and shares ISA. The reason this has been done is because from 2027, the rules are going to be changed on ISAs. So if you're under 65, you'll only be able to hold £12,000 tax-free a year in your ISA in cash. And if you want the other £8,000 of the allowance, you have to put it in stocks and shares. So in theory, there's going to be more people who traditionally put all their money into cash ISA now looking at stocks and shares ISAs perhaps for the first time. And what the government wants to avoid is people, so if you have a stocks and shares ISA, you can still keep funds in there in cash. So you put your money in and you can hold it in cash there before you decide what to invest it in, and you can often earn interest on that money. So there's an obvious loophole there that, you know, people would just open a stocks and shares ISA, put the money in, and then never actually invest it in anything. So that's what the government are worried about. That's what they're trying to stop. So 22% is what you're going to be taxed under these new proposals on cash held in a stocks and shares ISA, which is obviously for a fairly chunky amount. It's a big penalty for people who are going to try and do that. But, you know, we've spoken to the experts on this, and I think they're saying, you know, there's no evidence that people would actually do this. You know, we haven't seen what people's behavior is going to be like when they maybe look at investing. And, you know, there are perfectly legitimate reasons why you might keep cash in a stocks and shares ISA. It's quite all sensible investing behavior in a way, just kind of chucking all your money in and investing it straight away without maybe probably thinking about your strategy or where you might want to put it is not really a good idea. So the experts are kind of arguing that people should have a bit of sort of breathing room and you know, room to kind of manage their investments in the way that they want to and in a way that they feel is sensible. And that might involve holding some money in cash. And people always also hold cash in stocks and shares ISAs because they need to pay fees to the platforms and things like that. So, you know, you can understand why the government wants to close this potential loophole. But I think the risk is that you don't want to sort of scare people into maybe sort of bad investing behavior, right? Just because they're terrified to be charged 22% on their cash.
6: And I imagine that your readers were less than pleased with this new plan. Can I safely say that?
8: Yeah, they're not happy. Our readers obviously love an ISA, and there's been, there's been quite a backlash to this, I think understandably. And also we should mention as well, for pensioners are a group who were supposed to be protected, but by these sort of ISA changes, you know, that's why there's this over 65s rule. If you're over 65, you are allowed to still have the whole £20,000 allowance in cash, and there'll be no kind of exemption on this 22% rule for pensioners who have a stocks and shares ISA, and, you know, who naturally might be more kind of risk averse. So I think that's something that our readers think is a bit of an oversight as well.
6: Simon, the two great things about ISAs are they are tax-free and they are pretty simple to get, right? I mean, I know that George Osborne loved introducing a new ISA, but just in their fundamentals, they're quite a nice, simple way to say. Does this not sort of muddy the waters somewhat, make them a little bit complex and not really tax-free, is it? When you introduce one element that's not tax-free, it then becomes very confusing.
7: No, it's another example of tinkering with something and then having to come up with ways to stop people using a loophole to avoid your tinkering, and you just get stuck in this morass and people just, they hear the noise. You know, we know the details. Our listeners will probably know the details because they're financially engaged. But lots of people aren't. They don't. Lots of people just don't even really understand ISAs. They just know that they're to do with saving and investing. And they just hear, you know, tax, investments, ISA, raid. They see the headlines and it just adds to that. What's the point? They'll only change the rules. And it's stick, not carrot. And I guess we really needed carrot. And to go back to the tinkering element, we've introduced different ISA allowances for cash and stocks and shares. We used to have different ISA allowances for cash and stocks and shares. We got rid of them because it was a bad system. And then we've reintroduced a bad system. That's so daft. That really is. What do we do now? We start introducing more complex rules. The irony is, the British ISA was a better idea than what's been done. I didn't think the British ISA was an amazing idea, but an extra ISA or allowance for investing in the UK stock market. It's like, okay, yeah, great. That'll harness some of that, all that money sloshing around with the mass affluent that I was talking about. It'll get them to maybe try to invest some more. And that plan was in play. It could have been brought in, or a lot of work had already been done on it. And instead, what we've done is we've just wasted all the money that was spent on all that work by the government, by the companies involved and everything like that. And we've ended up with something that's worse. It's just daft.
6: Helen, given the fact that there's going to be changes, are we optimistic that any of these sort of more unpopular ideas might be scrapped? Or is it just now too far down and it's a final parting gift potentially from the current Chancellor?
8: I mean, it seems like this plan is quite kind of far along, and I don't think it's necessarily anything that Andy Burnham would object to. It's quite an easy thing to say, isn't it? Like Simon said, for people who necessarily aren't that financially engaged, for them to see the government saying, oh, we're going to stop people trying to not pay tax with this sort of sneaky loophole, on the surface of it, it doesn't sound like, you know, what's in it for Andy Burnham to kind of object to that? So I think it sounds like it probably will go through. One other thing to mention on ISAs as well, there's been some news on a new first-time buyer ISA to sort of replace the LISA, the lifetime ISA, although people who have one will still be able to keep them open. So this sounds a bit like the old Help to Buy ISA. So you'll save into it, there'll be no limit. So at the minute, LISAs have this £4,000 a year limit, and you get a £1,000 a year sort of maximum government bonus. We're kind of going back to the old Help to Buy ISA system where you put kind of as much money in as you want, and then you don't get the bonus paid every year, you get the bonus paid at the end when you buy your home. So it removes the need for all these withdrawal penalties that we've had with lifetime ISAs. If you don't use it to buy a home or for retirement, you get stung with this 25% penalty, which takes some of your own money. So it'll take that away because you won't be getting paid the bonus as you go. And I do think these rules have kind of confused people with the LISA. But what's not good about this is that it sort of removes the compounding element. So with the LISA, if you're getting paid your bonus as you go along, then that's in your account and you can earn interest on that, and it kind of snowballs. But that won't, you'll still be able to earn interest on the money you put in, but you won't have that kind of bonus added to it. So in a way, it's a worse deal for people who are buying their first home, but I do think it's a bit easier to understand. And it's the kind of system that people used to be used to.
6: All right, then, finally, the Bank of England. Let's end on a lighter story, shall we, than all this tax and change and all that sort of thing, politics. The Bank of England is designing the next series of banknotes, which will include updated security features, and they want our help. Simon Lee has been chatting with the chief cashier of the Bank of England, Victoria Cleland, the person who basically signs our money. Is that right, Simon?
7: She signs our money.
6: She individually signs. You might not remember, everybody, because when was the last time anyone here has held a banknote? I cannot remember.
7: Well, funnily
6: enough,
7: you're
6: going to tell me it today. Tell me today.
7: Do you want to know a funny story about that? So and Lee were then getting, we dug into our wallets and found banknotes the other day to see whether we had Victoria's signature on them, because you might not, you might have someone else's signature on them. There's a lady called Sarah who signed them as well. Anyway, mine had been signed by, I'm very sorry, Sarah, I don't know your surname. I'm sure it was Sarah. Mine had been signed by another person. Lee, on the other hand, had an old £20 note and went, hang on a minute, is this an old £20 note? It's like, oh, I wonder how long I've had that. Where that come from? Can I even still spend that? I was like, I don't know whether you can.
6: How old is he talking?
7: Anyway, he Googled it and he's going to have to take it to a bank to get it paid into his account or swap it for another banknote. He had an out-of-date banknote. So there you go.
6: That's funny for our Lee, because I would have thought if anyone uses cash and spends cash, it's our Lee. And
7: he does use cash. He likes using cash.
6: A banknote hidden. I know he does.
7: Obviously, this isn't

0: exciting consultation we're running. So last year we asked the public what they would most like to see on the banknotes. Would they like to continue seeing historic figures, or we gave other options as well? And nature overwhelmingly sort of came out the favourite. So we've announced that we're going to move to animals. We've launched this consultation, which, as you say, closes on the 3rd of July. And we've put a shortlist of 18 animals, and we're asking the public to sort of tell us their favourites from each of three buckets, so to speak. Sorry, animals, you may not want to live in a bucket. And from that, we'll then think, how best do we get those across the denomination? So we're looking for the central image for each of our four denominations of banknotes. And so we're really keen to hear from the public which are the ones they'd most like to see on the notes, because we want the public to engage with them. We produce the notes for the public to use. So yeah, it's a great opportunity. I understand it's been the source of many discussions over many sort of dinner and supper tables. I've presented to a number of school children who've had fun designing banknotes and their own sort of animals on it. So it's got a real buzz, but the serious side of it is that we are changing the security features to make the notes even more counterfeit resilient. And that means we also change the images. So we're having fun with the animals, but the serious science behind it.
1: Yeah, and obviously that was the move to polymer notes mid-2010s, wasn't it, to kind of have more of those security features put in there. I was looking through the 18 choices, actually, and I've got to say, I think I had to go for a common kingfisher for a £5 note and a brown hare for a £20 note. I'm going to ask you the most difficult question here. Have you got a favourite?
0: I'm not allowed to say. I don't want to lead the audience. And one of the things that's really important to us is making sure we get a good mix across the four notes, because we want them to be very easily distinguishable for people. And so we'll be, and that's the reason why we've got these three sort of groupings. That's a bit more polite, isn't it? Animals. groupings. And that's thinking a bit about their habitats as well. So ideally we'd have something that is sort of, for example, a sea animal, maybe a sort of bird, so you can get the flying and the flapping wings, a mammal that's maybe running around or on the grass. And that means we can get different backgrounds and different types of movement, and that will help the people to sort of distinguish between the notes and also hopefully focus their attention a little bit more to the security features.
1: Yeah, so that's the seriousness behind the theme, right? And that's, I guess, it really lends itself to the security features that you're talking about. I was told 400,000 people have taken
0: this
1: on station.
0: Yes. Sorry, I got so carried away with excitement about animals, I didn't answer that. Yeah, so we already has over 4,000 people responding to the consultation, which is more than we've ever had on a sort of banknote design consultation. And there's still a week to go, so we close on the 3rd of July. And it's just been fantastic to see how many people are engaging with this. I think it shows that actually the animal theme is really resonating with people right across the country.
1: Yeah, I mean, it's 400,000 is a huge amount, isn't it, to have taken part in that. And as I say, if you are listening to this and you do want to go and have your say and vote for which animals you think should go on banknotes, go and do it.
2: That was Ollie chatting with the Chief Cashier of the Bank of England, Victoria Cleland. Right, Simon, your stat of the week, please.
3: £4,500. That is what buyers would pay on the average home for one that has a top energy efficiency rating compared to a normal home. So basically, some figures from Nationwide said that a property

0: rated A or B on energy performance certificate is only 1.6% more expensive than a similar home rated D. So that's the equivalent of £4,500 based on the average house price in England. And this is despite the improvements that you would have to make to get it up to that level, costing you much, much more than that. You know, yeah. For example, solar panels, heat pumps, and so on.
1: Mm.
0: Obviously, you know, it depends on the house and so on. And I suspect mm-hmm. that after the heat wave, people might be... Well, you actually think after the heat wave, people would be more interested, but actually they don't equate it with protecting them from the heat in the same way as they equate protecting it from the cold. So I imagine at the moment, the premium will be down because people will be like, I don't want a home that stays warm. I want a home that's cold. But, you know,
1: exactly.
0: actually, you know, an eco home should be cooler rather than warmer as well.
1: All right then, Simon, thank you very much. That is it. Thank you, Helen. Thank you, Simon. Thank you for listening. 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Just go to thisismoney.co.uk or download the app. And if you have any comments or questions of the team or anything you'd like them to look into, Simon?
0: You can email us at podcast@thisismoney.co.uk. 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
1: The long-delayed defence investment plan is due to be published today. Liz Whittaker takes a closer look.
2: Outgoing PM Keir Starmer says the plans will keep the UK safe and secure long into the future. They'll include billions towards drones and autonomous weapons, although the investment's believed to have been just over half of what officials previously said was needed. Ministers have been struggling to agree on how to finance it, leading to former Defence Secretary John Healey stepping down. He says it won't meet NATO's defence spending targets.
1: Mothers and babies have been failed. That's the word from the health secretary after a new report into NHS maternity care. Baroness Valerie Amos's review into maternity services found evidence of discrimination, mothers not being believed, and a lack of consistent safety. The government say they'll appoint a national maternity commissioner to drive change and keep services accountable. Murderers who kill their partners or ex-partners in their own home could face up to 25 years in prison rather than 15. Under the current law, people who take a weapon to a murder scene get the 25-year minimum term. But if a weapon is already there, the minimum sentence starts at 15 years. A consultation is now underway. Andy Burnham says he'll bring change to Scotland, telling them Westminster is broken. Writing in a Scottish newspaper, Keir Starmer's expected successor says he'll do the exact opposite of what's come before. In his speech yesterday, he promised new opportunities to extend devolution in Scotland, Wales and Northern Ireland. Blanket smartphone bans in schools reduce the reporting of cyberbullying and avoid tackling online harms. The study by University College London argues for a framework that prioritises digital safety over bans. Edie Rodder is one of the researchers.
3: I'll ask you a question. So you travel to and from work with your phone every day. You use your phone at work every day. If I suddenly said you can't do that, how would you feel? It would completely throw off your day.
1: And there's been more World Cup heartbreak for the Netherlands. They've been beaten by Morocco 3-2 on penalties. From Radio News Hub, I'm Frankie Hersein.
4: The FTSE 100 ended in the red on Monday as oil prices rose amid renewed tension in the Middle East. It closed down 23 points at 10,484. A barrel of oil traded higher at $72 a barrel, up from $71 on Friday. The high street chain, formerly known as WH Smith, is facing an £8 million shortfall by the end of the week unless a restructuring plan is approved. TG Jones is seeking High Court approval for the plan to save itself from insolvency. Energy services firm Petrofac has paid a £569,000 penalty for breaching sanctions rules on Russia. The company was investigated by HMRC after self-reporting breaches that occurred in 2022 and 23 while it was winding down its Russian operations. And Nationwide and HSBC are among the banks and building societies joining forces with the government to try to reunite young people with £1.6 billion worth of forgotten child trust fund savings.
1: Becoming increasingly showery across northern and western areas, possibly heavy and even thundery in the north, cloudy with brighter spells elsewhere, but some rain in the southeast and a high today of 24 degrees Celsius.
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1: The government's long-awaited defence spending plan is being published today. Liz Whittaker has more.
2: After months of delays, the defence investment plan will be released later. Ministers initially couldn't agree on how to finance it, leading to Defence Secretary John Healey stepping down. He warned it had fallen short of NATO's spending target of 3.5% of the economy by 2035. But the DIP will now focus on ramping up the use of drones, with wars in Ukraine and Iran both seeing the widespread use of autonomous weapons.
1: A National Maternity Commissioner is to be appointed after a damning report into NHS maternity care. Health Secretary James Murray says women and babies have been failed and their stories demand action. Murderers who kill their partner or ex-partner at home could face an extra 10 years in prison. Most domestic murderers have a 15-year starting point because a weapon is likely to have already been at the scene. Those who take weapons to somewhere else get 25 years. Ministers are now consulting on closing the gap. Campaigners say they're finally doing the right thing. Over half of British employees are using unapproved AI tools at work. Research conducted by KnowBefore, an organisation in digital workplace security, found that employers are becoming more concerned about AI usage in the workplace. The survey also found that 1 in 10 employees knowingly entered sensitive information into AI platforms, despite understanding the risk. A blanket ban on smartphones in schools could undermine the trust between teachers and pupils. That's according to University College London experts. They say outright bans reduce the likelihood of cyberbullying being reported. Edie Rodder is a lead researcher.
3: Banning smartphones in schools does not remove a smartphone from a child's life. We discuss in the study something called the displacement effect. That is where you take the smartphone out of the child's life at school, but the child continues to use it at home and sometimes even more so.
1: And Germany are out of the World Cup after losing on penalties to Paraguay in the round of 32. Paraguay's Gustavo Gomez says he's incredibly proud of his team. From Radio News Hub, I'm Frankie Hersine.
4: The FTSE 100 ended in the red on Monday as oil prices rose amid renewed tension in the Middle East. It closed down 23 points at 10,484. A barrel of oil traded higher at $72 a barrel, up from $71 on Friday. The high street chain, formerly known as WH Smith, is facing an £8 million shortfall by the end of the week unless a restructuring plan is approved. TG Jones is seeking High Court approval for the plan to save itself from insolvency. Energy services firm Petrofac has paid a £569,000 penalty for breaching sanctions rules on Russia. The company was investigated by HMRC after self-reporting breaches that occurred in 2022 and 23 while it was winding down its Russian operations. And Nationwide and HSBC are among the banks and building societies joining forces with the government to try to reunite young people with £1.6 billion worth of forgotten child trust fund savings.
1: Becoming increasingly showery across northern and western areas, possibly heavy and even thundery in the north, cloudy with brighter spells elsewhere, but some rain in the southeast and a high today of 24 degrees Celsius.
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5: Sir Keir Starmer says the UK has to be prepared for war to be able to deter potential enemies. It comes as he sets out the long-awaited £15 billion defence investment plan.
6: These are the changes and the challenges which have defined my premiership and that will continue to shape our times. My view has been the same since day one. We must stand more firmly on our own 2 feet.
5: The Prime Minister, however, acknowledged some other areas of government spending would be slashed in order to fund defence, with road and energy projects scrapped to pay for the military. Next, the government is appointing a national maternity commissioner. It's to drive change after a report concluded families have suffered from repeated failures in NHS care. The rapid review into maternity care led by Baroness Valerie Amos calls for urgent change to the way women and families are treated. Household energy prices are set to remain high. The news comes ahead of a £221 jump from tomorrow. Forecasters Cornwall Insight says the energy price cap is currently forecast to fall by around 5% in October compared to July. A petition to stop young women being dismissed for breast cancer diagnosis has been debated by MPs. The Copperfield petition wants to lower the age of routine mammograms to 40 and has gathered 106,000 signatures. It's to help people like Romilly, who were ignored despite having symptoms.
7: But advocating for yourself, knowing that doctors aren't always right with what when it comes to your body.
5: UK economic growth has been confirmed at 0.6 for the first 3 months of 2026. That was weaker than first thought at the end of last year. But the Office for National Statistics says gross domestic product grew by a revised 0.1% at the end of 2025. And you can now become a train driver at 18. The law coming into force today aims to expand routes into the rail industry. That's the latest from Radio News Hub. I'm Tanita Sims.
8: The FTSE 100 ended in the red on Monday as oil prices rose amid renewed tension in the Middle East. It closed down 23 points at 10,484. A barrel of oil traded higher at $72 a barrel, up from $71 on Friday. The high street chain, formerly known as WH Smith, is facing an £8 million shortfall by the end of the week unless a restructuring plan is approved. TG Jones is seeking High Court approval for the plan to save itself from insolvency. Energy services firm Petrofac has paid a £569,000 penalty for breaching sanctions rules on Russia. The company was investigated by HMRC after self-reporting breaches that occurred in 2022 and 23 while it was winding down its Russian operations. And Nationwide and HSBC are among the banks and building societies joining forces with the government to try to reunite young people with £1.6 billion worth of forgotten Child Trust Fund savings.
5: Becoming increasingly showery across northern and western areas, possibly heavy and even thundery in the north. Cloudy with brighter spells elsewhere, highs of 24 degrees Celsius.
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0: This is the news from Share Radio in London.
1: Defence funding will increase by £15 billion through reprioritising spending across government. That's what the Chancellor Rachel Reeves says.
2: I saw the amazing resilience and bravery of the Ukrainian people in the face of Russian aggression. I was humbled by their spirit and their stories. And I was reminded of why the work that we're doing today is so important.
1: It comes as the government's long-awaited defence spending plan has been published, but the Prime Minister, Sir Keir Starmer, has acknowledged some of the areas of government spending would be slashed in order to fund defence, with road and energy projects scrapped to pay for the military. Next, a National Maternity Commissioner is to be appointed after a damning report into NHS maternity care. Baroness Valerie Amos's review into maternity care found families have suffered repeated failures, with evidence of discrimination and mothers not being believed. Health Secretary James Murray says women and babies have been failed and their stories demand action. Asylum seekers will have to pay up to £10,000 towards accommodation and support costs. That's once they start earning money. It's part of Home Secretary Shabana Mahmood's immigration reforms. Those seeking asylum will also have to pay off the full amount before they can be eligible for settled status. A petition to lower the age for breast cancer checks to 40 has been debated by MPs, with over 106,000 signatures. It also hopes to make mammograms yearly instead of every 3 years. Romilly Smith was diagnosed with breast cancer at age 30, despite the doctor initially turning her away.
3: You know your own body better than anyone, and I think if you're checking regularly and you know what's your normal, anything that you think might be out of the ordinary.
1: And stargazers in the UK are set to see the strawberry moon as it appears low on the horizon. The full moon in June coincides with the harvesting season of the fruits in North America. That's the latest from Radio News Hub. I'm Tanita Sims.
4: The FTSE 100 ended in the red on Monday as oil prices rose amid renewed tension in the Middle East. It closed down 23 points at 10,484. A barrel of oil traded higher at $72 a barrel, up from $71 on Friday. The high street chain, formerly known as WH Smith, is facing an £8 million shortfall by the end of the week unless a restructuring plan is approved. TG Jones is seeking High Court approval for the plan to save itself from insolvency. Energy services firm Petrofac has paid a £569,000 penalty for breaching sanctions rules on Russia. The company was investigated by HMRC after self-reporting breaches that occurred in 2022 and 23 while it was winding down its Russian operations. And Nationwide and HSBC are among the banks and building societies joining forces with the government to try to reunite young people with £1.6 billion worth of forgotten child trust fund savings.
1: Becoming increasingly showery across northern and western areas, possibly heavy and even thundery in the north. Cloudy with brighter spells elsewhere, highs of 24 degrees Celsius.
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1: Keir Starmer has set out the long-awaited £15 billion defence investment plan. He says the UK has to be prepared for war to be able to deter potential enemies.
2: That's why we have reversed at last the corrosive hollowing out of our armed forces. And it's why we're transforming a defence programme.
1: The Prime Minister, however, acknowledged some other areas of government spending would be slashed in order to fund defence, with road and energy projects scrapped to pay for the military. He also says he's absolutely certain his successor as Prime Minister will build upon the government's increases. Next, families whose children were harmed or died due to NHS maternity failings say a new report from Baroness Valerie Amos is not sufficiently independent. It comes as they renewed their calls for a statutory public inquiry. The Health Secretary James Murray says women and babies have been failed and their stories demand action. Household energy prices are said to remain high in the winter, ahead of a £221 jump from tomorrow. Forecasters Cornwall Insight says the energy price cap is currently forecast to fall by around 5% in October compared to July. Asylum seekers will have to pay up to £10,000 towards accommodation and support costs once they start earning. It's part of the Home Secretary Shabana Mahmood's immigration reforms. Those seeking asylum will also have to pay off the full amount before they can be eligible for settled status. A petition to stop young women being dismissed for breast cancer diagnosis has been debated by MPs. It's to help people like Romilly, who were ignored despite having symptoms.
3: It's about advocating for yourself, knowing that doctors aren't always right with what when it comes to your body.
1: And renewable power generation reached a new record high in the first 3 months of the year. New figures indicate it accounts for 53% of generation. That's the latest from Radio News Hub and to Nita Sims.
4: The FTSE 100 ended in the red on Monday as oil prices rose amid renewed tension in the Middle East. It closed down 23 points at 10,484. A barrel of oil traded higher at $72 a barrel, up from $71 on Friday. The high street chain, formerly known as WH Smith, is facing an £8 million shortfall by the end of the week unless a restructuring plan is approved. TG Jones is seeking High Court approval for the plan to save itself from insolvency. Energy services firm Petrofac has paid a £569,000 penalty for breaching sanctions rules on Russia. The company was investigated by HMRC after self-reporting breaches that occurred in 2022 and 23 while it was winding down its Russian operations. And Nationwide and HSBC are among the banks and building societies joining forces with the government to try to reunite young people with £1.6 billion worth of forgotten child trust fund savings.
1: Becoming increasingly showery across northern and western areas, possibly heavy and even thundery in the north. Cloudy with brighter spells elsewhere, highs of 24 degrees Celsius.
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1: Household energy prices are set to remain high. The news comes ahead of a £221 jump from tomorrow. Forecasters Cornwall Insight says the energy price cap is currently forecast to fall by around 0.5% in October compared to July. Next, UK economic growth has been confirmed at 0.6% for the first 3 months of 2026. The Office for National Statistics left growth unrevised for the first quarter of this year, but says gross domestic product grew by a revised 0.1% at the end of 2025. The number of home sales in May was around 17% higher than the same month in 2025. That's according to HM Revenue and Customs figures. And renewable power generation reached a new record in the first 3 months of the year. New figures indicate it accounts for 53% of generation. The new record was hailed by ministers as showing British renewables were going from strength to strength. Defence funding will increase by £15 billion through reprioritising spending across government. That's what the Chancellor Rachel Reeves says.
2: I saw the amazing resilience and bravery of the Ukrainian people in the face of Russian aggression. And I was reminded of why the work that we're doing is so important.
1: It comes as the government's long-awaited defence spending plan has been published. But the Prime Minister, Sir Keir Starmer, has acknowledged some of the areas of government spending would be slashed in order to fund the defence, with road and energy projects scrapped to pay for the military. Next, maternity failures in the NHS are on a scale that shames our society. That's what the Health Secretary James Murray has admitted to the Commons.
3: That feeling will be shared by mothers and families up and down the country, and there will, of course, be deep sadness and distress as they are forced to relive their trauma. The burden that they bear must sit with us all.
1: It comes after Baroness Valerie Amos's review into maternity care found families have suffered repeated failures, with evidence of discrimination and mothers not being believed. A murder investigation has been launched after a 22-year-old man was stabbed to death in West London. Officers were called to reports of a stabbing at around 1:47 a.m. at the junction of Bath Road and Great South West Road in Hounslow and found a man with serious injuries. Despite the best efforts from paramedics, he was pronounced dead at the scene. Warnings for thunderstorms and rain have been issued for parts of the UK before temperatures could reach 30 degrees Celsius again by the weekend. A yellow rain warning has been issued for parts of central Scotland until 9 p.m, which could lead to temporary flooding. And stargazers in the UK are set to see the strawberry moon as it appears low on the horizon. The full moon in June coincides with the harvesting season of the fruit in North America. That's the latest from Radio News Hub. I'm Tanita Sims. Showers will continue into the evening, some locally heavy. They will become increasingly dry later with clear spells developing. Lows of 12 degrees Celsius.
0: 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The bigger picture. Going behind the headlines of the biggest economic and political stories of the day.
4: This is Simon Rose introducing Mike Indian, political commentator, who is about to discuss the latest political topics with me. This will be our last ever interview after many, many years, Mike, as
5: yes.
4: I'm about to sort of go into partial retirement.
5: Partial, much deserved.
4: Well, thank you very much. That's your way of saying you're glad to be shot of me. So we're going to have to talk since now. You probably would have got long odds if you'd gone to the bookies, but I think last time we spoke and before that, you did have a sneaky feeling that Starmer might actually manage to hang on rather longer than many people said, but it wasn't to be anyway.
5: I don't mind ending as, you know, occasionally admitting I do get things wrong on this, but maybe it was wishful thinking on my part, who knows. But yes, it's funny enough that, so we've been doing this, I'll save some stats for the end, but it's a kind of a weird symmetry. So we started doing this podcast probably in the spring of about 2017.
4: That sounds
5: and
4: right.
5: It weirdly mirrors the time frame of Andy Burnham's tenure as Greater Manchester Mayor.
4: Oh, sorry, right.
5: Some weird, because he was elected to that position around that time in May 2017. So it's sort of, maybe the story of this podcast is perhaps weirdly paralleled by the man who will likely be our next Prime Minister, the sixth or seventh one in 10 years. We almost lose count at this point as well. In the time we've been doing this, Simon, we've become very used to ministerial churn at the highest level, but it's subverted the democratic norms, I think, of British politics, and I think in many ways shattered the sort of preconceptions of stability. And of course, this was something that the Labour government under Keir Starmer had hoped to restore when it came to office, yes, just under 2 years ago. But of course, the Prime Minister, in the week we record this, has announced that he will be departing office after a, it's fair to say, a rocky tenure in the premiership, and not a tenure office that has been marked by fleet of foot success, but a rather interesting turn of events, because I was trying to think about it, and I was just reflecting when Burnham was elected last week in the by-election. Starmer gave a speech in Downing Street on Monday announcing he was departing. Burnham then took a selfie with about 200 Labour MPs on the steps in Parliament, which many commentators, including myself, felt was a little bit crass. You know, it's fair to say there's a lot of attempting to curry favour there with the man who will likely lead the remaining tenure of this Labour government until the election in the summer of 2029, one must assume. But the sheer fact that it struck me as that seems a bit like the Ides of March, in the sense that you could never really be sure who has finished off Caesar in that way. Was it West Streeting resigning? Was it the Peter Mandelson scandal? Was it the welfare vote defeat last summer? Was it the decision to withdraw the winter fuel allowance and subsequent U-turn? There are so many things that people, I think, will be dissecting. And in truth, I think it's really, for Starmer, political death by a thousand cuts in that regard. And that isn't to say that it wasn't, you know, the outcome that should have happened. I think, you know, we have to acknowledge that around issues like the appointment of Peter Mandelson, there have been serious concerns raised about the Prime Minister's judgment or lack of in that situation as well. A lot of Labour members and MPs are deeply unhappy about the direction the government has gone in, specifically Starmer's Island of Strangers speech from last year, language he himself quickly disowned. And of course, there are plenty of people along the way in the civil service or the Downing Street backroom operation who have been unable to work with Keir Starmer as well. But it's funny this week to see the myriad of tributes coming in from Labour MPs, varying degrees of sincerity, I would have to say, but all saying Starmer is an honourable and decent man. And these, for me, were the qualities that always attracted me to him as a leader, that he seemed to be, you know, he wasn't a Superman politician. He's not going to go down as someone like Tony Blair or Harold Wilson for their mercurial leadership. Or he isn't going to go down like Clement Attlee as a decent organizer, or even like Jim Callaghan as a party manager. He's someone who, you know, he seems to have just wanted to try to, yes, to have got Labour into power, and yes, there's that sense of ambition. But you could see it on Monday that he's obviously tried to do his best the last couple of years. And I think part of that is the fact that even with a massive majority, and it's the second time in a few, you know, 3 years that a prime minister that has secured a big mandate in the election has then been jettisoned. Now, I wouldn't draw too many comparisons between Boris Johnson and Keir Starmer in that, you know, there were repeated signs that I think Johnson's judgment wasn't fit for practice. And yes, while there are many things around Starmer's that you can question, I would say that, you know, a lot of Keir's problems stem from, I think, from a lack of curiosity about government and about politics. And that seems to be the common diagnosis that has settled on him. But I do find it slightly, this is a slight parody of things. And this goes back to Theresa May leaving office. This goes back to Rishi Sunak, that these prime ministers who are often attracting considerable criticism, even in the mainstream media, when they give their resignation speeches and they're understandably emotionally affected, people then go, oh, wasn't it a great speech? Afterwards, they're eulogized and made out to what they are. And I think it'll take a long time before we are able to get a clear-eyed assessment of what Keir Starmer is, because so much of his personal unpopularity has focused on the things that he is not. He's not dynamic. People don't perceive him as sincere. And I think a lot also as well, I think he's become a lightning rod for frustration. But we cannot deny that the Labour government has achieved some considerable successes in office as well, that for its voters, I think, would value. Not least of all, the fact that Starmer himself was defending those yesterday, you know, the increased investment in public services, the additional investment in infrastructure under the Chancellor, growth has remained comparatively steady, and NHS waiting lists have fallen. The Employment Rights Act has been implemented. The Tenants' Rights Act has been passed. These are substantial changes to the law that will give extra rights to people that often have felt they've lacked them. They've managed to walk a fine line between pleasing the parliamentary party and doing things like lifting the child benefit cap, but also keeping the markets on side. And it wasn't a coincidence that when Starmer announced he was quitting on Monday, that the cost of the pound rose and so did government. The pound fell and so did the cost of government borrowing rose. And these, I think, are testaments to the balancing act that Starmer believes have managed to do. Yes, they weren't quite the grown-ups in the room that everyone imagined, but they have kept the show on the road for 2 years. And I think they've managed to avoid, you know, we just have to look at the Liz Truss government. So in the same vein, to see how quickly things can fall apart, and we'll come on to Andy Burnham in a second, but I think Starmer will hopefully be remembered a little more kindly by people and a little less than kind of being the man in the moment. And I think one of the biggest frailties that has to be yet to be examined by Andy Burnham is that he's gotten very used to being liked by people. We'll come to Burnham in a second, but I want to say, first of all, you know, that I feel the outgoing Prime Minister has achieved a lot for the Labour Party. He has delivered change, albeit not at times to discuss things, but he also has left big questions. And I think we have to recognise that things like the nail in his coffin didn't come with the Makerfield by-election. It came when the Defence Secretary, John Healey, resigned a couple of weeks ago over the Defence Investment Plan. That took out one of Starmer's few remaining legs of credibility as well. And there's a great article in The Economist, I think, and the headline was simply, Burnham may find Starmer a tough act to follow. But crucially, not least of all, it should not be forgotten that he did win that election. That puts him in a very unique pantheon of Labour leaders who gave ministers considerable space and time. And I look forward 10, 15 years from now, perhaps over a whiskey with yourself, Simon, dissecting what this government could be. Obviously, the thoughts will be private. But history, I think, may judge Keir Starmer more kindly than perhaps today's present commentariat.
4: That's a good moment for us to pause, give you a chance to catch your breath, and then we shall turn to the subject of Andy Burnham.
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4: This is High Rise, in conversation with political commentator Mike Indian as we discuss the bigger picture. You mentioned rather, I can't remember the word you used. Tasteless wasn't quite it, was it? But the photograph of him. With all the women, it seemed, pushed to the front, to just almost to point out that, you know, Labour.
5: MP was in the front row. I mean, Stella Creasy, she's in the front row of that photograph.
4: Well, I almost was pointing out that, unlike the Conservatives, Labour has yet to have anybody leading the party who isn't a white male.
5: Well, I mean, look. It's also ironic. So this week saw, you know, yes, the Conservatives can claim to have had four female leaders, three of them very recently, and three of those have been Prime Minister. But I mean, Rachel Reeves has come in for, as the first female Chancellor, has come in for dogs abuse, I think, probably more so, I would say, than any of her male equivalents over the years, particularly the horrible coverage that when she'd been crying in the Commons about something, you know, and you know, I think to some extent her agenda has affected that, how she has been covered. And Kemi Badenoch this week, you know, showed, I think, an incredibly nasty streak in going after the Chancellor as well. You know, why wasn't she outside number 10 on Monday clapping the Prime Minister? And, you know, I was pleased to see Starmer giving a much better defence of her than he gave when she was considerably worried last year that she might be sacked. But ultimately, the Starmer-Reeves partnership, well, that will be an integral part of examining this. And the budget she has delivered have raised considerable money for public services, but also raised considerable questions about you know, the tax burden and the direction of where we fund public services as well in this country. But again, Andy Burnham is is the new leader of Labour. We you know, he hasn't yet been coronated, but it looks, we've had this rather amazing thing where Labour has wanted to change its leader, but cannot seem to agree on whether or not it should have a leadership contest. Now, I've put myself very firmly in the camp that a contest would have been disruptive. I think we're seeing this now. And a lot of people will comment on Keir Starmer's decision not to stay on for 3 months and allow Burnham time to prepare for government as well. But on the flip side, I can fully understand him wanting to get out of the way and let Burnham get on with it. Andy Burnham has been agitating for Starmer's job for years. And I think as someone who's a bit more sympathetic to Keir Starmer than perhaps a lot of people are, I can understand how he just wants to get out of the way and let Burnham get on with it as well. And also, to be honest, if Andy Burnham has wanted to be Prime Minister for so long, people talk about Andy Burnham not being tested. He's running two Labour leadership elections. He's been a government advisor before, a minister, a cabinet minister, mayor of Greater Manchester for 9 years. So he should have a fairly well thought out policy platform in this regard. You know, he's not as if this isn't like Jeremy Corbyn coming in 2015 and sort of coming through on the inside and being a surprise contender.
4: He is somebody else, though, yet again, as with so many current ministers, who has only ever been a politician.
5: Well, it doesn't seem to have done him any harm, and I don't want to undersell the Makerfield victory for Labour. It was, you know, government's winning by-elections, as it was for the Conservatives and Hartlepool. It's quite funny, actually, Starmer's time as sort of Labour is bookended again by Hartlepool as a defeat in Makerfield, ironically by a defeat in victory, a defeat sparing him on, the victory sparing his end. There's all these weird symmetries I keep finding in my head about this. But look, Burnham West secured a comfortable majority in Makerfield. He won comfortably over Reform. He beat the combined Restore and Reform Britain voters there by seeing off any suggestion that the right voters had been split and denied him it's allowed him victory. But again, I wrote a blog about this earlier in the week, that saying Burnham is ultimately won a by-election against, you know, in his own back garden where he's considerably popular. I do not feel that can be extrapolated out to a national mandate. And Andy Burnham has already, I think, shown that he's had his moment. You know, he had the train ride down this week. There was I think one of my favourite moments this week was Kemi Badenoch almost sort of thirsting after Andy Burnham. So she mentioned his sort of t-shirt and eyelashes in her remarks as well. And a lot of people, you know, he looks like the coming man. He looks like a dynamic force. How will Labour feel in 3 to 6 months' time? I've no doubt that the party conferences in Burnham will be very good at making them feel good about themselves, but he's already confirmed he will be sticking to Rachel Reeves' fiscal rules. He won't fundamentally want to do anything too different. Darren Jones, who's very close ally of Keir Starmer, has been reassuring the markets this week that Andy Burnham's economic plan is sound, which doesn't sound like a vast difference. And of course, so for Burnham to govern, he's going to have to show a considerable amount of creative thinking. Now, that isn't to say he isn't capable of that. And I think, you know, certainly we've seen he's a canny political communicator. He's certainly a great survivor. I mean, of all the politicians I've, you know, Andy Burnham has been around the longest, and I do encourage you to have a little read of the Groucho Tendency article I wrote this week, which sort of reflects on the intermittent times I've crossed paths with Burnham over the years and just how he has changed how he portrays himself. But now, of course, he's in. The media are all saying, oh, he hasn't got a policy platform. Well, you know, it's a bit late for us to be worrying about that now, as given he's on track to replace Keir Starmer. And of course, fundamentally, Burnham's job at the moment is just MP for Makerfield. Even if he did have, you know, 3 months to prepare for government, should he spend time doing that? I mean, Liz Truss had a very lengthy Conservative leadership contest to try and nail down her policy platform. And we all saw how that unfolded in that regard too. She tried to diverge too far from what the market said as well. And Burnham's being haunted in a sense by that remark he made to the New Statesman about being in hock to the bond market. So yes, he has considerable attributes. We won't get to see quite what he's like as a Commons performer until the autumn. We got a little sense of it, you know, when he came in and he had a little cheeky response from one of the Tory MPs. You know, he's the Messiah.
4: You're not the Messiah, yes.
5: He's, you know, and it shows he's witty. He's more natural than Starmer. But all this is aesthetic. And this, I think, is going to be the ultimate test about whether the issues this government has had with its execution have all been down to communications, or if it is indeed a failure of imagination in policy. And maybe we have to ask ourselves, are there certain factors which are outside the remit of national governments to consider? Burnham's Chancellor, whoever that is, you know, the names in the frame Ed Miliband, Wes Streeting, Shabana Mahmood, Yvette Cooper. These all come from different wings of the party as well. Will have a very difficult job, and they'll probably, you know, have to think about some sort of, as Reeves and Starr have started to do, some sort of cost of living intervention. He's one of Andy Burnham's key economic advisors, the Jim O'Neill, Lord Jim O'Neill, has called for extra borrowing to fund infrastructure. Again, sounds effective, but it's, you know, Burnham may want a longer term payoff for that. His choice for chief of staff is James Purnell, the former Blairite cabinet minister, who famously quit and now has spent the last few years leading a large corporate lobbying firm in that regard, which is already raising questions. And of course, that's a similar thing that Peter Mandelson was involved in. And, you know, the media, I say this as a lobbyist myself, that the media doesn't always have the best, most nuanced view about, you know, lobbyists, particularly those that work for agencies or employed by large corporations, even though they're part to some extent of the political landscape. But more transparency is needed. We don't know what an Andy Burnham premiership will look like. To some extent, it's a real shame we won't be here to kind of dissect it.
4: Yes.
5: But I think just to close off this point quickly, we can probably say three things about what will happen in the next 12 to 36 months between now and the next election. One, Burnham will have a very brief honeymoon period. His cabinet appointments will be closely scrutinised, and he'll want to try and signal early on he's doing things differently. Two, this autumn budget will be one of the most crucial, if any, governments in history, particularly as we are dealing with a lot of companies, you know, the current high levels of things on the stock markets, for example, the AI-driven boom coming in as well, rising inflation, the sign that the war in Iran may persist too, the US midterms coming up, generating considerable uncertainty there, to say, not to say the least as well, the issues that may be an unforeseen global conflagration that emerges. And three, I think Burnham will inevitably, I think, not be able to please everybody. And the advice I gave to him, and this is something Keir Starmer almost took to an extreme, was actually, you know, the reason Keir Starmer was able to hold on to power as long as he did, the 6 years as Labour leader, outlast, you know, all these different Tory leaders, you know, he came in under Boris Johnson, has dealt with three or four of them now, has been that he and his cohort were prepared to find their tribe in taking power and to govern with the national. Now, obviously that drifted, but Burnham needs to do that. He can't be an everyman anymore. And fundamentally, yes, he also has to make decisions about how to raise money as well as spend it, which is not something that mayors have to do, really. So being mayor of a big city, yes, prepares you for some things, but it doesn't also prepare you for the unpopularity that comes when you have to raise taxes in order to fund public services. And I sincerely doubt he'll be able to get the welfare bill down, given that this government early in its term, with all the political capital that this prime minister had from winning the election, failed to do so.
4: You say you're glad there won't be, well, we believe there won't be a leadership contest. Of course, as many people have pointed out, when Liz Truss did go and the Conservatives decided to elect another leader, I mean, not only did people like Angela Rayner call for a general election, but so indeed did Andy Burnham. But he won't, I take it, you don't imagine he would possibly call for a general election now.
5: This I think, is a tension that exists between party leaderships, and I'm inclined to take the line from Harriet Harman that the only legitimate mandate that a leader can have mid-parliament is not to go to the party membership, is to ensure the support of their parliamentary colleagues. Because ultimately, you know, we saw this in 1976 when Labour changed leader. 2 week contest, Jim Callaghan emerged and was able to govern for the next 3 years despite having no majority in the Commons, because he was accepted by his MPs as having won that contest. The danger with coronations, and if you saw this with Gordon Brown in 2007 as well, is that it's basically allows the other contenders to keep their power to dry. And of course, whilst Burnham is riding high at the moment, there will be plenty of other people like Angela Rayner, like Wes Streeting, who now have had Al Cairns as well, the former Armed Forces Minister, all of whom want to make their mark. And this contest hasn't, you know, narrowed the field in terms of, at least when Rishi Sunak had the second run, Penny Mordaunt was shown to have the support to do it, and the rules are there. So no, I think if there was to be a change of leadership mid-part, for stability's sake, it should just be decided by MPs.
4: Yeah. Now, you said you had some interesting stats because you were comparing what happened when Burnham, when it was 2017, Burnham was...
5: May 2017.
4: Made the mayor, which is about how long we've been... So it didn't quite make our 10-year anniversary, Mike, but 9 years is still going pretty well in the world of radio. What comparisons and differences are there? I mean, we've already had one mayor of a major city who's become prime minister. That didn't turn out terribly well.
5: I think politics is a lot less kind, and the world is more uncertain than it was even after 9 years. And I think one of the things that you and I have repeatedly talked about is, despite coming at things, I think, from different sides of the political spectrum, is that governments increasingly seem to believe it's their job to maintain the status quo. And by that, I mean, you know, we've seen this in, you know, Brexit, you know, whereas the government wanted to secure the minimal possible disruption in our changing our relationship with the EU. And in the end, actually, that wasn't quite the case, but that's had its own problems. COVID, huge amounts of money spent to keep structural unemployment down as well. Now, in things like the National Health Service, we're spending more and more money, but, you know, we're seeing falling trust in the NHS, although it's still majority as a thing, but also I think less trust in institutions as well. It's a harder job to be a politician. I don't doubt that there are some very talented individuals on our political benches, and I think, you know, people shouldn't ever forget that Keir Starmer had a very impressive CV incoming, and so does Andy Burnham. You know, these are people, and I for one don't share the belief that being a career politician is a bad thing. I think actually having that degree of expertise and that degree of understanding of how to get things done, and this is one of the reasons why I think Ed Miliband would be an excellent chancellor, because I think he understands the Treasury, he understands the world, you know, knows which levers to pull. You know, he's coming in with that sort of ready-made set of skills and also some fairly well fleshed out ideas as well about what to do. But there are certain challenges that remain, and a lack of trust in politics is one of them. But I'd say it's gotten worse, but the world is a less certain place now. It's more fragmentary. But at this point, Keir Starmer, I think, can leave knowing he's at least been a semi-stabilising influence on the world stage and has passed some significant domestic reforms at home, which may or may not benefit the country overall.
4: I think it's the end of one or two of our more recent conversations, when you were talking about Starmer and, you know, whether his job was under threat, you said that what really you want in a leader is somebody who ends up making people's lives better. So let us hope that is what we get as a result. And then most people would be, I suppose, relatively happy, no matter how much they trust or distrust politicians.
5: Absolutely.
4: Mike, it just remains for me to say thank you so much for all you've done for me and for Share Radio over the last, 9 years or so, if not more.
5: Pleasure.
4: I wish you luck in future.
5: Well, if I may, just before I go, Simon, pay tribute to you. 471 episodes of The Bigger Picture in the Share Radio archive. Yes. 9 years it's been doing this. We have outlasted 5 UK prime ministers, 3 US presidencies, and 7 chancellors of the Exchequer. So, again, Simon, just my thanks to you.
4: Well, we've been recording this for about 25 minutes. Who knows? That number may have changed by now. Mike, thank you very much indeed. That's it, though, for The Bigger Picture. I will have one last Bigger Picture talking to Professor Tim Evans next week, but my thanks to Mike Indian, and do follow the Groucho Tendency.
0: The Bigger Picture. Going behind the headlines of the biggest economic and political stories of the day.

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1: The Prime Minister has announced an extra £15 billion to spend on defence, but it will come at a cost.
2: Some capital projects, for example on roads and energy, which are important but not immediately vital, will no longer go ahead as planned. This is about taking the necessary choices, the right choices, to protect our nation.
1: Sir Keir Starmer's published the long-awaited defence investment plan, but it falls well short of the £28 billion requested by military chiefs. Next, a manhunt's underway in southern France after a parcel bomb exploded, injuring a Ukrainian businessman and two others. Yadim Yermolayev, along with two others whose identities haven't been revealed, were injured in the attack in Monaco. Police say a suspect was seen on video surveillance fleeing the scene. The government is to appoint a new maternity commissioner for England. It comes after a damning report by Baroness Valerie Amos found the system was not set up to deliver high quality or compassionate care, and women are not being listened to, heard or believed. Liberal Democrats' Helen Morgan says it's long overdue.
3: 65% of maternity wards are still considered unsafe. Maternal mortality levels are still rising and maternal injury rates are still rising. The medical negligence bill tops over £1 billion every single year.
1: The brother of TV presenter Caroline Flack has died. Paul Flack, who was 55, was found unresponsive at his home in Norwich 6 years after the star took her own life. Norfolk Coroner's Court has heard a provisional cause of death was cardiac arrest caused by hanging. Another heatwave could be on the way. Some forecasters are suggesting temperatures could climb back into the low to mid-30s in England and Wales next week, but warnings for thunderstorms and rain have been issued for parts of the country. And Katie Bolter has joined the exodus of British players at Wimbledon. That's the latest from Radio News Hub. I'm David Hall.
4: Household energy prices are set to remain high. The news comes ahead of a £221 jump from tomorrow. Forecasters Cornwall Insight says the energy price cap is currently forecast to fall by around 0.5% in October compared to July. Next, UK economic growth has been confirmed at 0.6% for the first 3 months of 2026. The Office for National Statistics left growth unrevised for the first quarter of this year, but says gross domestic product grew by a revised 0.1% at the end of 2025. The number of home sales in May was around 17% higher than the same month in 2025. That's according to HM Revenue and Customs figures. And renewable power generation reached a new record in the first 3 months of the year. New figures indicate it accounts for 53% of generation. The new record was hailed by ministers as showing British renewables were going from strength to strength.
1: Showers will continue into the evening and some could be heavy, but it will become increasingly dry towards midnight with clear spells developing. A low of 12 degrees Celsius.
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1: An extra £15 billion is to be spent on the armed forces. The long-awaited defence investment plan has been published, which will see £270 billion earmarked for defence over the next 4 years. Defence Secretary Dan Jarvis says it lays the groundwork for the future.
2: We will invest more, target better, but there is much more work to be done. We will reach 3% in the next Parliament, with funding set out at the next spending review, in which defence will be the number one priority.
1: But the planned investment falls short of the £28 billion requested by military chiefs. Next, Donald Trump has suffered a humiliating defeat over birthright citizenship. Anyone now born within US borders will automatically be granted American citizenship. The US Supreme Court has rejected the president's attempt to deny children of undocumented migrants the right to be classed as US citizens. Police in Monaco have launched a manhunt after a parcel bomb injured a leading Ukrainian oligarch. Vadim Yermolayev was hurt when the device, which contained bolts and pellets, exploded outside an apartment building. A man was caught on CCTV fleeing the scene. NHS maternity services in England need a radical overhaul, according to a new report. The government is to appoint a new maternity commissioner after a damning review found women and babies were being failed on a scale that shames society. Health Secretary James Murray told the Commons what the new commissioner will do.
3: They will hold the system to account, and their role will be to champion the voices of women, babies and families to make sure those voices are heard within government when decisions are made and implemented.
1: Tennis, and Serena Williams returns to centre court at Wimbledon in the next hour. The 44-year-old is taking on Maya Joint after making a comeback for the first time in 4 years. And the Queen has held an audience with Harry Potter creator J.K. Rowling in Edinburgh. That's the latest from Radio News Hub. I'm David Hall.
4: Household energy prices are set to remain high. The news comes ahead of a £221 jump from tomorrow. Forecasters Cornwall Insight says energy price cap is currently forecast to fall by around 0.5% in October compared to July. Next, UK economic growth has been confirmed at 0.6% for the first 3 months of 2026. The Office for National Statistics left growth unrevised for the first quarter of this year, but says gross domestic product grew by a revised 0.1% at the end of 2025. The number of home sales in May was around 17% higher than the same month in 2025. That's according to HM Revenue and Customs figures. And renewable power generation reached a new record in the first 3 months of the year. New figures indicate it accounts for 53% of generation. The new record was hailed by ministers as showing British renewables were going from strength to strength.
1: Showers will continue into the evening and some could be heavy, but it will become increasingly dry towards midnight with clear spells developing. A low of 12 degrees Celsius.
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0: Thank you very much. We'll see you in the second hour. Thank you.
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1: The government's defence investment plan has come under fire for being too little, too late. An extra £15 billion is to be spent, way short of the £28 billion requested by military chiefs. Shadow Defence Secretary James Cartledge says it's simply not enough.
2: Too little, because there's virtually no more cash than the plan which led the previous Secretary of State to resign because he believed it would make the country less safe. Too late. Much of the capability it contains won't be in service until the 2030s, when the threat we face is right now.
1: Children born in the United States whose parents are undocumented migrants will automatically become US citizens. The US Supreme Court has struck down President Trump's executive order limiting birthright citizenship. A manhunt's underway in southern France after a parcel bomb exploded, injuring a Ukrainian businessman. Vadimir Malyov was hurt in the attack in Monaco. Police say a suspect was caught on CCTV fleeing the scene. The government is to appoint a new maternity commissioner for England. It comes after a damning report by Baroness Valerie Amos found women are not being listened to, heard or believed. Liberal Democrats Helen Morgan says it's long overdue.
3: 65% of maternity wards are still considered unsafe. Maternal mortality levels are still rising and maternal injury rates are still rising. The medical negligence bill tops over £1 billion every single year.
1: The brother of TV presenter Caroline Flack has died 6 years after the star took her own life. 55-year-old Paul Flack was found unresponsive at his home in Norwich last week. An inquest into the graphic designer's death has been opened at Norfolk Coroner's Court. And Andy Burnham plans to spend some of his working week in Manchester if he becomes Prime Minister. It's understood he'll split his time between Downing Street and the Northwest. That's the latest from Radio News Hub. I'm David Hall.
4: Household energy prices are set to remain high. The news comes ahead of a £221 jump from tomorrow. Forecasters Cornwall Insight says the energy price cap is currently forecast to fall by around 0.5% in October compared to July. Next, UK economic growth has been confirmed at 0.6% for the first 3 months of 2026. The Office for National Statistics left growth unrevised for the first quarter of this year, but says gross domestic product grew by a revised 0.1% at the end of 2025. The number of home sales in May was around 17% higher than the same month in 2025. That's according to HM Revenue and Customs figures. And renewable power generation reached a new record in the first 3 months of the year. New figures indicate it accounts for 53% of generation. The new record was hailed by ministers as showing British renewables were going from strength to strength.
1: Showers, some of which could be heavy, will continue into the evening, but it will become increasingly dry towards midnight with clear spells developing, a low of 12 degrees Celsius.
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1: Former Defence Secretary John Healey has challenged the government to spend more on defence. An extra £15 billion has been earmarked, but it's well short of the £28 billion requested by military chiefs. It means the 3% target of GDP is unlikely to be met, and Mr Healey is warning of a grave time ahead.
2: Threats are still growing. Demands on defence are still rising in this dangerous world, and today's step means that we will be spending as a nation 2.7% of GDP on defence in 2030, the date that NATO now warns we could face a Russian attack.
1: His replacement, Dan Jarvis, agrees it's a difficult situation.
3: He's right. We do need to do more. We will need to spend more on defence. And that's why there was a clear commitment that that will be a number one priority at the next spending review.
1: Next, Donald Trump has suffered a humiliating defeat over birthright citizenship. Anyone now born within US borders will automatically be granted American citizenship. The US Supreme Court has rejected the president's attempt to deny children of undocumented migrants the right to be classed as US citizens. Police in Monaco have launched a manhunt after a parcel bomb injured a leading Ukrainian oligarch. Vadim Yermolayev was hurt when the device, which contained bolts and pellets, exploded outside an apartment building. A man was caught on CCTV fleeing the scene. NHS maternity services in England need a radical overhaul, according to a new report. The government's to appoint a new maternity commissioner after a damning review found women and babies were being failed on a scale that shames society. Health Secretary James Murray told the Commons what the new commissioner will do.
4: Their role will be to champion the voices of women, babies and families, to make sure those voices are heard within government when decisions are made and implemented.
1: And the Queen has held an audience with Harry Potter creator J.K. Rowling. That's the latest from Radio News Hub. I'm David Hall.
5: Household energy prices are set to remain high. The news comes ahead of a £221 jump from tomorrow. Forecasters Cornwall Insight says the energy price cap is currently forecast to fall by around 0.5% in October compared to July. Next, UK economic growth has been confirmed at 0.6% for the first 3 months of 2026. The Office for National Statistics left growth unrevised for the first quarter of this year, but says gross domestic product grew by a revised 0.1% at the end of 2025. The number of home sales in May was around 17% higher than the same month in 2025. That's according to HM Revenue and Customs figures. And renewable power generation reached a new record in the first 3 months of the year. New figures indicate it accounts for 53% of generation. The new record was hailed by ministers as showing British renewables were going from strength to strength.
1: Showers, some of which could be heavy, will continue into the evening, but it will become increasingly dry towards midnight with clear spells developing, a low of 12 degrees Celsius.
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1: The government's defence investment plan has come under fire for being too little, too late. An extra £15 billion will be spent, way short of the £28 billion requested by military chiefs. Shadow Defence Secretary James Cartledge says it's simply not enough.
2: Too little, because there's virtually no more cash than the plan which led the previous Secretary of State to resign because he believed it would make the country less safe. Too late. Much of the capability it contains won't be in service until the 2030s, when the threat we face is right now.
1: Children born in the United States whose parents are undocumented migrants will automatically become US citizens. The US Supreme Court has struck down President Trump's executive order limiting birthright citizenship. A manhunt's underway in southern France after a parcel bomb exploded, injuring a Ukrainian businessman. Vadim Yermolayev was hurt in the attack in Monaco. Police say a suspect was caught on CCTV fleeing the scene. The government's to appoint a new maternity commissioner for England. It comes after a damning report by Baroness Amos found women are not being listened to, heard or believed. Liberal Democrat's Helen Morgan says it's long overdue.
3: 65% of maternity wards are still considered unsafe. Maternal mortality levels are still rising and maternal injury rates are still rising. The medical negligence bill tops over £1 billion every single year.
1: The brother of TV presenter Caroline Flack has died 6 years after the star took her own life. 55-year-old Paul Flack was found unresponsive at his home in Norwich last week. An inquest into the graphic designer's death has been opened at Norfolk Coroner's Court. And Andy Burnham plans to spend some of his working week in Manchester if he becomes Prime Minister. It's understood the frontrunner for the Labour leadership will split his time between Downing Street and the Northwest. That's the latest from Radio News Hub. I'm David Hall.
4: Household energy prices are set to remain high. The news comes ahead of a £221 jump from tomorrow. Forecasters Cornwall Insight says the energy price cap is currently forecast to fall by around 0.5% in October compared to July. Next, UK economic growth has been confirmed at 0.6% for the first 3 months of 2026. The Office for National Statistics left growth unrevised for the first quarter of this year, but says gross domestic product grew by a revised 0.1% at the end of 2025. The number of home sales in May was around 17% higher than the same month in 2025. That's according to HM Revenue and Customs figures. And renewable power generation reached a new record in the first 3 months of the year. New figures indicate it accounts for 53% of generation. The new record was hailed by ministers as showing British renewables were going from strength to strength.
1: Showers, some of which could be heavy, will continue into the evening, but it will become increasingly dry towards midnight, with clear spells developing, a low of 12 degrees Celsius.
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1: Former Defence Secretary John Healey has challenged the government to spend more on defence. An extra £15 billion has been pledged by the Prime Minister Keir Starmer, but it's well short of the £28 billion requested by military chiefs. Mr Healey, who quit over a disagreement about defence funding, is warning of a grave time ahead.
2: Threats are still growing. Demands on defence are still rising in this dangerous world. And today's step means that we will be spending as a nation 2.7% of GDP on defence in 2030, the date that NATO now warns we could face a Russian attack.
1: A patient is being tested for the Ebola virus at a hospital in Glasgow. It's understood they were admitted to the Queen Elizabeth University Hospital in the early hours of Tuesday. If confirmed, it would be the first case in the UK since a recent outbreak in the Democratic Republic of Congo. Anyone born within US borders will automatically be granted American citizenship. The Supreme Court has rejected Donald Trump's attempt to deny children of undocumented migrants the right to be classed as US citizens. Justice Secretary David Lammy's defended a proposal which some MPs fear will see rapists released early from prison. The government is switching on part of the Sentencing Act 2026 in September to free up prison cells by releasing offenders at an earlier point in their sentences. Mr Lammy says the blame lies with the previous Conservative government.
3: You almost broke the prison system. You built just 500 places in 14 years. And we had to fix that system. And that's why we're doing everything we can to build more prison places, 14,000 prison places by 2031.
1: In sports, Serena Williams has made a return to Wimbledon, and Norway are through to the last 16 of the World Cup. They beat Ivory Coast 2-1 in Dallas. That's the latest from Radio News Hub. I'm David Hall.
4: Household energy prices are set to remain high. The news comes ahead of a £221 jump from tomorrow. Forecasters Cornwall Insight says the energy price cap is currently forecast to fall by around 0.5% in October compared to July. Next, UK economic growth has been confirmed at 0.6% for the first 3 months of 2026. The Office for National Statistics left growth unrevised for the first quarter of this year, but says gross domestic product grew by a revised 0.1% at the end of 2025. The number of home sales in May was around 17% higher than the same month in 2025. That's according to HM Revenue and Customs figures. And renewable power generation reached a new record in the first 3 months of the year. New figures indicate it accounts for 53% of generation. The new record was hailed by ministers as showing British renewables were going from strength to strength.
1: A largely dry morning with variable amounts of cloud. Rain across Northern Ireland will spread eastwards into Scotland during the day with gusty winds developing. A high of 26 degrees Celsius.
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1: Plans to spend an extra £15 billion on defence have come under fire for being too little too late. The long-awaited defence investment plan has been published and falls way short of the £28 billion recommended by military chiefs. Shadow Defence Secretary James Cartledge says it's simply not enough.
2: Too little, because there's virtually no more cash than the plan which led the previous Secretary of State to resign because he believed it would make the country less safe. Too late. Much of the capability it contains won't be in service until the 2030s, when the threat we face is right now.
1: Tests for the Ebola virus are being carried out on a patient in Glasgow. They were admitted to the Queen Elizabeth University Hospital in the early hours of Tuesday. It comes after a recent outbreak in the Democratic Republic of Congo. Babies born in the United States have a constitutional right to citizenship. The Supreme Court has rejected Donald Trump's bid to end the 150-year-old policy. Judges voted 6-3 against the president. The brother of TV presenter Caroline Flack has died 6 years after the star took her own life. 55-year-old Paul Flack was found unresponsive at his home in Norwich last week. An inquest into the graphic designer's death has been opened at Norfolk Coroner's Court. Andy Burnham's being urged to commit to a 50-50 gender split if he becomes Prime Minister. A group of female Labour MPs has written to the leadership frontrunner saying he should set an example if he wants to be seen as the party of equality. The Prince of Wales says we need to find a different approach to tackling homelessness. Prince William's been speaking on the third anniversary of his project Homewards.
3: At the heart of this is a shift in how we see homelessness. Because homelessness is not an individual failure. It is a systemic failure. And if systems can help create the problem, systems can help prevent it.
1: And Serena Williams has been back on centre court at Wimbledon. That's the latest from Radio News Hub. I'm David Hall.
4: Household energy prices are set to remain high. The news comes ahead of a £221 jump from tomorrow. Forecasters Cornwall Insight says the energy price cap is currently forecast to fall by around 0.5% in October compared to July. Next, UK economic growth has been confirmed at 0.6% for the first 3 months of 2026. The Office for National Statistics left growth unrevised for the first quarter of this year, but says gross domestic product grew by a revised 0.1% at the end of 2025. The number of home sales in May was around 17% higher than the same month in 2025. That's according to HM Revenue and Customs figures. And renewable power generation reached a new record in the first 3 months of the year. New figures indicate it accounts for 53% of generation. The new record was hailed by ministers as showing British renewables were going from strength to strength.
1: A largely dry morning with variable amounts of cloud. Rain across Northern Ireland will spread eastwards into Scotland during the day with gusty winds developing. A high of 26 degrees Celsius.
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1: Former Defence Secretary John Healey has challenged the government to spend more on defence. An extra £15 billion has been pledged by the Prime Minister Keir Starmer, but it's well short of the £28 billion requested by military chiefs. Mr Healey, who quit over a disagreement about defence funding, is warning of a grave time ahead.
2: Threats are still growing. Demands on defence are still rising in this dangerous world. And today's step means that we will be spending as a nation 2.7% of GDP on defence in 2030, the date that NATO now warns we could face a Russian attack.
1: A patient is being tested for the Ebola virus at a hospital in Glasgow. It's understood they were admitted to the Queen Elizabeth University Hospital in the early hours of Tuesday. If confirmed, it would be the first case in the UK since a recent outbreak in the Democratic Republic of Congo. Anyone born within US borders will automatically be granted American citizenship. The Supreme Court has rejected Donald Trump's attempt to deny children of undocumented migrants the right to be classed as US citizens. Justice Secretary David Lammy's defended a proposal which some MPs fear will see rapists release early from prison. The government is switching on part of the Sentencing Act 2026 in September to free up prison cells by releasing offenders at an earlier point in their sentences. Mr Lammy says the blame lies with the previous Conservative government.
3: You almost broke the prison system. You built just 500 places in 14 years. And we had to fix that system. And that's why we're doing everything we can to build more prison places, 14,000 prison places by 2031.
1: In sports, Serena Williams has been beaten by Maya Joint at Wimbledon, and Norway are through to the last 16 of the World Cup, having beaten Ivory Coast 2-1 in Dallas. That's the latest from Radio News Hub. I'm David Hall.
4: Household energy prices are set to remain high. The news comes ahead of a £221 jump from tomorrow. Forecasters Cornwall Insight says the energy price cap is currently forecast to fall by around 0.5% in October compared to July. Next, UK economic growth has been confirmed at 0.6% for the first 3 months of 2026. The Office for National Statistics left growth unrevised for the first quarter of this year, but says gross domestic product grew by a revised 0.1% at the end of 2025. The number of home sales in May was around 17% higher than the same month in 2025. That's according to HM Revenue and Customs figures. And renewable power generation reached a new record in the first 3 months of the year. New figures indicate it accounts for 53% of generation. The new record was hailed by ministers as showing British renewables were going from strength to strength.
1: A largely dry morning with variable amounts of cloud. Rain across Northern Ireland will spread eastwards into Scotland during the day with gusty winds developing. A high of 26 degrees Celsius.
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1: Tonight we'll do a medley of two more of the old-time fiddle tunes. Salt Creek, or Salt River, I think the old tune was originally called. And that good old Bill Cheatham.

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1: Plans to spend an extra £15 billion on defence have come under fire for being too little too late. The long-awaited defence investment plan has been published and falls way short of the £28 billion recommended by military chiefs. Shadow Defence Secretary James Cartledge says it's simply not enough.
2: Too little, because there's virtually no more cash than the plan which led the previous Secretary of State to resign because he believed it would make the country less safe. Too late. Much of the capability it contains won't be in service until the 2030s, when the threat we face is right now.
1: Tests for the Ebola virus are being carried out on a patient in Glasgow. They were admitted to the Queen Elizabeth University Hospital in the early hours of Tuesday. It comes after a recent outbreak in the Democratic Republic of Congo. Babies born in the United States have a constitutional right to citizenship. The Supreme Court has rejected Donald Trump's bid to end the 150-year-old policy. Judges voted 6-3 against the president. The brother of TV presenter Caroline Flack has died 6 years after the star took her own life. 55-year-old Paul Flack was found unresponsive at his home in Norwich last week. An inquest into the graphic designer's death has been opened at Norfolk Coroner's Court. Andy Burnham's being urged to commit to a 50-50 gender split if he becomes Prime Minister. A group of female Labour MPs has written to the leadership frontrunner saying he should set an example if he wants to be seen as the party of equality. The Prince of Wales says we need to find a different approach to tackling homelessness. Prince William's been speaking on the third anniversary of his project Homewards.
3: At the heart of this is a shift in how we see homelessness. Because homelessness is not an individual failure, it is a systemic failure. And if systems can help create the problem, systems can help prevent it.
1: And Serena Williams has been beaten by Australian Maya Joint at Wimbledon. That's the latest from Radio News Hub. I'm David Hall.
4: Household energy prices are set to remain high. The news comes ahead of a £221 jump from tomorrow. Forecasters Cornwall Insight says the energy price cap is currently forecast to fall by around 0.5% in October compared to July. Next, UK economic growth has been confirmed at 0.6% for the first 3 months of 2026. The Office for National Statistics left growth unrevised for the first quarter of this year, but says gross domestic product grew by a revised 0.1% at the end of 2025. The number of home sales in May was around 17% higher than the same month in 2025. That's according to HM Revenue and Customs figures. And renewable power generation reached a new record in the first 3 months of the year. New figures indicate it accounts for 53% of generation. The new record was hailed by ministers as showing British renewables were going from strength to strength.
1: A largely dry morning with variable amounts of cloud. Rain across Northern Ireland will spread eastwards into Scotland during the day with gusty winds developing. A high of 26 degrees Celsius.
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1: Former Defence Secretary John Healey has challenged the government to spend more on defence. An extra £15 billion has been pledged by the Prime Minister Keir Starmer, but it's well short of the £28 billion requested by military chiefs. Mr Healey, who quit over a disagreement about defence funding, is warning of a grave time ahead.
2: Threats are still growing. Demands on defence are still rising in this dangerous world, and today's step means that we will be spending as a nation 2.7% of GDP on defence in 2030, the date that NATO now warns we could face a Russian attack.
1: A patient is being tested for the Ebola virus at a hospital in Glasgow. It's understood they were admitted to the Queen Elizabeth University Hospital in the early hours of Tuesday. If confirmed, it would be the first case in the UK since a recent outbreak in the Democratic Republic of Congo. Anyone born within US borders will automatically be granted American citizenship. The Supreme Court has rejected Donald Trump's attempt to deny children of undocumented migrants the right to be classed as US citizens. Justice Secretary David Lammy's defended a proposal which some MPs fear will see rapists released early from prison. The government is switching on part of the Sentencing Act 2026 in September to free up prison cells by releasing offenders at an earlier point in their sentences. Mr Lammy says the blame lies with the previous Conservative government.
3: You almost broke the prison system. You built just 500 places in 14 years. And we had to fix that system. And that's why we're doing everything we can to build more prison places, 14,000 prison places by 2031.
1: In sport, Serena Williams has been beaten by Maya Joint at Wimbledon, and Norway are through to the last 16 of the World Cup, having beaten Ivory Coast 2-1 in Dallas. That's the latest from Radio News Hub. I'm David Hall.
4: Household energy prices are set to remain high. The news comes ahead of a £221 jump from tomorrow. Forecasters Cornwall Insight says the energy price cap is currently forecast to fall by around 0.5% in October compared to July. Next, UK economic growth has been confirmed at 0.6% for the first 3 months of 2026. The Office for National Statistics left growth unrevised for the first quarter of this year, but says gross domestic product grew by a revised 0.1% at the end of 2025. The number of home sales in May was around 17% higher than the same month in 2025. That's according to HM Revenue and Customs figures. And renewable power generation reached a new record in the first 3 months of the year. New figures indicate it accounts for 53% of generation. The new record was hailed by ministers as showing British renewables were going from strength to strength.
1: A largely dry morning with variable amounts of cloud. Rain across Northern Ireland will spread eastwards into Scotland during the day with gusty winds developing. A high of 26 degrees Celsius.
0: For more news and views, listen to shareradio.co.uk.